0: What's going on, Nashville? You are listening to The Cypher on 91.1 WNXP. We have an absolute legend in our midst today, a star on the mic, on the beats, on film and TV, the man who is responsible, probably, for a large percentage of the slang you use on a daily basis, Bay Area Ambassador, Vallejo, California's own E-40 is here on The Cypher. 40, thank you so much for joining us.
1: Right on. Thanks for having me.
0: Yes, sir. You are on the Strange With It tour with Tech N9ne coming to Marathon Music Works here in Nashville this Tuesday, May 19th. It's representing your label Sick With It and Tech's label Strange Music. And you guys have collabed many times over the years. Can you tell us about how you first linked up?
1: Just many moons ago, man. You know, being out in Kansas City and, you know, I can't remember the exact date. We just found out that, maybe 8 years ago, we just found out that we shared the same cousin. You feel me? And, we just always been cool and close to each other, man. You know, Kansas City and the Bay Area has always had a bond, you know, and we game recognized game. So, you know, that's how me and Tech hooked up. Just, you know, we two unique rappers. We got different styles. We both rap fast. We do it all, man. And, you know, and we hit them patterns and pockets when we rapping and say what everybody else don't, you know. And not only that, but we Scorpios, man. So I'll be on my horoscope thing, you know what I'm saying? Because I feel like many of us are very, very innovating. When you do something that everybody else don't, and you know what I'm saying? That's us. Tech goes in his own lane. I go in my own lane. Some people might love it. Some people might hate it. But sometimes when you play it safe, you're just being a regular artist. But when you play it, you know, dangerous, like we've been doing, I've been doing for 40, dang near 40 years, and he been doing dang near 35 something years. You know what I'm saying? Hey, you know, that's when you become an innovator. Inside jokers, outside now.

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1: You founded a legendary family group, The Click, with your brother, sister, and cousin. Turns out Tech is also a cousin, so a family affair on this tour as well. That's very dope. Now, I'm from a Bay Area. You represent the San Francisco Bay Area to the fullest. I'm from a different Bay Area, the Chesapeake Bay, way on the other side of the country in Virginia. So my first exposure to you was a bit late on. I tapped in first when my Ghetto Report Card came out in 06, and Tell Me When to Go was the anthem for all of the parties in college.
2: It still is.
1: It's still, exactly, right? So your career, like, you started in 91, I believe, and...
2: No, I started in 88.
1: Oh, there you go.
2: We was a group. Me, my brother, Mac D Shot, and it was E-40, Mac D Shot, Sugar T, and Be Legit. We was a group called MVP, Most Valuable Player. So our first vinyl, it was that back then, it was vinyl. And that was our first project ever. Then we changed our name. That was in 88. Then we changed our name to The Click in 1989. And that's when we came with This Is the that'll Mess Your, With Your Brain. And then we had Left Side. That was our EP. And a couple other slaps on there. And it was it was vinyl too. And no. Then we came with cassettes. And then I came with Mr. Flamboyant in 1989. That was my first solo single. EP. We was doing EPs back then.
1: Yeah.
2: And then we came with Down and Dirty. You know, Down and Dirty was, that's you know, that was the Hustlers anthem. That album, you know, just solidified many things. And I came with Federal. And from then on, it was over. I mean, I just blew up. I had every label in the world trying to sign me. I ended up doing a distribution deal with Jive Records, which is one of the most lucrative deals way back then in 1994. That EP was The Mailman, and then it came in a major way with Sprinkle Me and all that good stuff. And I just kept going, man, and I've been doing it and hitting the charts and doing that for dang near 40 years.

0: Hey, what's happening? 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
1: So, with a career that long, there's obviously a bunch of different jumping in points for people that have become fans of your music. If we have listeners to The Cypher right now that aren't as familiar with E40, what's a song from your catalog we could play on the show that you think would be a good introduction to your style and what you bring to the game?
0: If it's a guest appearance, a lot of times guest appearances, those be the ones that, you know, get a lot of people that wasn't up on 40, you know, or didn't really know until they heard it on somebody else's. So, I mean, I got a song that you can, that's 10 times platinum that I'm on. It's just me and Big Sean on there. It's me, Big Sean record, but it's just, I'm featured on there, and it's just me and him, and it's called I Don't F With You.
1: Oh, yes.
0: You know?
1: Yes, sir.
0: And that's 10 million records sold. It's getting solidified diamond right now. It's getting certified diamond with RIAA right now. You can probably go to Snap Your Fingers, which is three times platinum. Snap Your Fingers, that's me, Lil Jon, and Sean Paul. That's Lil Jon's record. You can go with my song, You and That Booty, which is, that's three times, that's going on three times platinum. It's 2.8 right now with Luminate consumption sales. You could go with Tell Me When to Go. They probably know that one. I'm sure everybody knows that's a 20-year-old song that won't go away. It's platinum. Sprinkle Me. Man, we going on forever, man. I got blaps.

0: this is going to be a live show. You and Tech N9ne, your reputations both precede you as performers. What can the audience at Marathon expect from an E40 live show?
1: Just, you know, back-to-back slaps, great MCing, you know, the way we carry ourselves on stage, me and my hype man, which is Big Ol' Meezy. You know, Tech, you know, he got his own way of getting the crowd going, and they go crazy with his when he go on there. I actually, I keep it entertained all the way through. I kind of like a lot of up-tempos. I got a couple smooth ones I started off with, but yeah, well, you're gonna hear you. I'm gonna give you back to back slaps of me and Tech. We're gonna go crazy up there. It's high energy, man.
0: I'm really looking forward to the show. I will be in the building as long as my babysitter comes through. So fingers crossed on that.
1: For sure.
0: So you're the authority on this. I want to make sure the audience is clear. E40 is the master of hip-hop slang. If you've ever said in your life a song slaps, it is because of this man. So a lot of people, I feel like, got this confused, and I want to set the record straight because my homegirl, who's from San Francisco, set me straight on this a while back. Does food slap? Can food slap?
1: No, sir. Food does not slap. Food does not blap. Food just smack. Food smack, music slaps. So, you know, you can't just say, yeah, that food was slapping. Nah, that sounds square. Like a square. That sounds square as a box of Apple Jacks. You feel me? You got to be gamed up. You know what I'm saying? Yeah, that food was smacking. That's how you say it. That food wasn't slapping. People are always messing up my lingo, man. Pretty much any slang word out there pretty much that was very popular, it probably came from my camp, from me, Sick With It Records.
0: Trust me
1: when I tell you. The word feel me. When people say you feel me, that I was the first rapper ever screaming feel me. Ever. And I know it sounds crazy. Everybody get mad and everything because they think they favorite rapper. But their favorite rapper is big fans of E40. Trust me when I tell you.
0: And you heard it here from the authority on that. So stop saying food slaps.
1: Don't say that ever again.
0: Ever again. Thank you.
1: Hey, if you ever hear somebody say food slaps, slap them.
0: There it is. thank you for clearing that up.

0: I got to ask you one question that's a little bit off topic for music, because I am a diehard Niners fan as well. The schedule just came out. Where do you think we're finishing this season?
1: We finish in, it's 17 games in the season, right?
0: Yes, sir.
1: We're going to finish 15-2.
0: I like that. I like that a lot.
1: I truly believe that. And we're going to the big dance.
0: Yeah, we're overdue. It's been far too long.
1: We stay so close to it, and then we sham-bam at the end. So I think we can get it this year.
0: Yeah, time for Shanahan to lock in. Now, your latest album, Rule of Thumb, Rule 1, is out right now, full of slaps as well. There's a song on there with Larry June that I love.
1: Thank you.
0: Yes, sir. What's new on the horizon for E-40? Anything you can announce to us?
1: The follow-up to Rule of Thumb 1. So I got Rule of Thumb 2 and 3. It's a double CD. It's going to be packaged up in a jewel case and the whole woo-wop. Also, it's going to be available on all streaming platforms. Any platform you want to get to is going to be available on. And 16 slaps on each side. You know what I mean? On each CD.
0: Yes, sir.
1: You feel me? I'm bringing back physical CDs, too.
0: Good.
1: I'm bringing them in just so people can, you know what I'm saying, use those for collector's items, and that always helps. And it goes towards sales and also, souvenirs, man, kind of like bobbleheads.
0: No doubt.
1: You know what I mean? So, yeah, and they blaps. I got some great guest appearances on there, and I'm just doing me, man, just staying in my lane, not trying to be like nobody else, just being E-40.
0: And that's what the people love. Now, make sure, like I said, May 19th, this coming Tuesday, Marathon Music Works, E-40, Tech 9 is going to be crazy. Hopefully, I will see y'all there. E-40, again, thank you for your time. Thank you for joining us on The Cypher, man. Appreciate you.
1: And I appreciate you, too. Thank you.
0: Yes, sir.
1: Looking forward to seeing you.

0: want to again say a big thank you to a West Coast legend, hip hop legend, E-40, for jumping in on that interview for us. His show is at Marathon Music Works on Tuesday. Really looking forward to that alongside Tech N9ne, of course. The song we just heard to finish up that segment with E-40 is called GPS featuring Larry June, and that is off of his most recent album, Rule of Thumb. And right now, we're going to shift several thousand miles, or a couple of thousand miles across the country, right back here to Nashville to hear from two of Nashville's own. This is Shrames and Chuck Indigo with Win Streak on the Cypher.
1: I've seen winners, but never nothing like this before.
2: Like it's been done.
1: How do you guys do it? What's your secret?
2: Hey man, look. Hey, the game was to be sold. I told my, you already know, but keep stacking these dubs like a motherfucker.

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Yeah. Cold like I walked out the freezer, I put my furs in. Really? Yeah. It's a champagne campaign. It's a champagne campaign. Yeah. Certified bosses. Bring the ace, hold the sparklers.

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I'm your host, Michael Pollard. We just heard from one of hip-hop's most prolific and most consistently high-quality lyricists, Detroit's own Boldy James, with his track Come Back Around, which was produced by Real Bad Man. And it's almost time for The Cypher to end. Make sure, always, catch us back here every Saturday, 7 o'clock. You can catch the encore on Tuesdays at 9. Tell all your friends, tell all your enemies, let everybody know that we celebrate hip-hop over here. And last one I'm going to leave you with is a brand new song from Chuck Strangers. He's a member of Joey Badass's Pro Era Collective. He's a fantastic producer and MC. This track is called Every Day. I'll catch you guys next time. Peace.

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1: Throwing a particular mind, the flow ridiculous, so inconspicuous. I do it with the pride, and them foes pretending that whole division is cold, but killing, but won't listen when I'm shooting with the rhyme. With the heaviest weapon, the villain artillery stock, and I step in to settle the deal like a general with the metal. Either I'm ready to prove that even at my level, that the fellow flowing skills are incredibly sharp. Controller. Meant to be the head, Don Corleone, beat them dead, feed them lead, speak the best audio flow. You don't know how to party within your article home. It gotta be your body the way that my cardio go. Dipping and diving and rhyming and living a life, then they got a grip. Give me a minute to rock it, and I'm gonna give it a little throttle quick. They're not ready to believe it when I body the beat, the chop of the beast. I gotta be the one that came to demolish it. Walking hot streets.

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91.1 WNXP, starting off with a global anthem for human rights from Bob Marley and the Wailers. That was the last song that Bob Marley ever performed back in September of 1980 in Pittsburgh, Pennsylvania. My name is Aaron Monty, here with you every Saturday night. Really excited about the show tonight. We will be listening to music together until midnight, so stick around all night. I'm so excited that the seasons have changed because I get to experience a little bit of the sun coming down with you. So for the first time that I am doing it this season, I'm going to time a song. This one always comes to my mind when I think of the sun going down. It samples Noel Gallagher coming from the Chemical Brothers. This song was almost in a lawsuit. Lawyers from the Beatles thought that it sampled a song of theirs, Tomorrow Never Knows, but they didn't. They just reverse engineered a drum loop. So there was a bit of drama with that. Noel Gallagher got this instrumental from the Chemical Brothers, wrote the lyrics overnight, came in the next day, and recorded it in one day. It's a classic from the Chemical Brothers, timed for you on this Saturday night. It's Setting Sun.

You're listening to 91.1 with me, Aaron Monty. That was new from Helado Tropical, which is the combination of two artists, Helado Negro and Reina Tropical. Little quick Spanish lesson. Helado Negro means black ice cream and Reina Tropical means tropical queen. That one was called Tocando. We're going to switch from those Latin vibes to some Parisian meets West African vibes. This one is out on a label called Woody Trees. It's from Ginton and the collective Lagos in Paris. Put your ears on this one. It's called But You Know.

is a world behind my eyelids.

Yo, what's up, Nashville? This is Michael Pollard. Tune in for The Cypher, a full hour of hip-hop, every Saturday at 7 p.m., celebrating some of the best lyricists in the art form

Some punky disco tonight from Gossip on 91.1 Nashville's Music Experience. Beth Ditto of Gossip, one of my heroes, wrote that in the mid-2000s in response to the turmoil that gay marriage was in at the time. It's Aaron Monte. 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You can find me, Aaron Monte. I am at A Monte Loves You. Next up, I've got the final song from Robin's newest body of work. That album is called Sexistential. And this is my favorite song from that album. It's new from Robin. Here is Into the Sun.

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Sam Fender teaming up with the soulful Olivia Dean on that one. It's called Rain Me In. You heard it tonight on WNXP. It's Aaron Monty. I've got another Sun song for you to start off this set. This is from Rufus Du Sol, who will be at Bonnaroo next month.

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91.1 WNXP from the forthcoming album Red Star Woo and the Worldwide Scourge. That was Australian artist Genesis Owusu, who says he is a student of Nina Simone and takes her advice that the purpose of an artist is to reflect the times in which they live. I'm trying to do that as a DJ tonight, playing some new music and older music as we do here at WNXP. All goodies tonight, though. Really excited about the show. Stick around with me until 10 p.m. Next up, I've got a new one from Rostam and Claro. The last time they were together was when Rostam produced Claro's debut album, Immunity, that came out in 2019. Now Rostam has an album. It's called American Stories, came out yesterday. And I love pointing out when songs are used in film, TV, and advertising. This one has a connection to film music. See, the song Hardy from Rostam and Claro samples the score of a movie called Day for Night that came out in 1973. The score was written by Georges, I think that's how you say it in French, Delarousse, from the movie Day for Night, came out in 1973. Here's that new jam, Hardy, from Rostam and Claro.

0: take his school on Earth. That's us on the show. That's like the dopest shit in school on Earth.
1: Yeah!
2: It's right over there, man. Right over to the left. A lot of people are watch the show. It's good.

That is everything I want in a new Block Party song. Sinister, sexy, little gritty. You just heard Coming On Strong tonight on WNXP, your music discovery station. Block Party have a new album on the way. It's called Anatomy of a Brief Romance, and it's produced by the legendary Trevor Horn, who's worked with artists like Grace Jones, Pet Shop Boys, and Seal. Next up, another artist who is getting a lot of buzz. This song went viral. She's been performing, and I've seen videos of the performances. They're highly choreographed, kind of wild. Excited to see Jelly Haha live. Here is Clouds Will Carry Me to Sleep.

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You just heard The Strokes on 91.1. That song, Going Shopping, is going to be on their album, Reality Awaits, that comes out on June 26th. The Strokes are playing Bonnaroo this year, Friday, June 12th. And rumor is they're going to have a massive preview of that album, Reality Awaits, in their set at Bonnaroo this year. So be there or be square. It's Aaron Monte here listening to music with you every Saturday night. If you want to connect on social media, I am at A Monte Loves You. Next up, a hangover song from Blur. The song is pretty different than most of the Blur songs that you know. It's kind of atmospheric. It's from their album Think Tank, and Damon Albarn describes it as a hangover song because it's just about having to be social when you just can't because you have polluted your body. Here is On the Way to the Club from Blur.

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1: Called Cool Job. It's Aaron Monti. I think I have a cool job. I am able to play some music for you tonight and every Saturday night until midnight. I've got some sweet remixes queued up for you. First one that's going to start this set off is from Disclosure and Leon Thomas. We're going to get a little drum and bass with this one because it is the Rudimental remix of Deeper.

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God. 91.1 WNXP. That was a new remix, a transformation of the song from Anjali, who performed at the Olympics in Justice. That one was called What You Want. It was the Effers remix. Effers did the transformation on that one. The New York duo is going to be at Bonnaroo. They are playing on Sunday at Bonnaroo. They are one of the artists that I'm most excited to see at Bonnaroo. I usually try to leave a bit early on the Sunday, but I will not be leaving until I have heard Effers at Bonnaroo next month in June. It's Aaron Monty here listening to music with you. And next up, I've got the anthem of one of the biggest electronic music festivals in the world, Electric Daisy Carnival. Cascade, Leighton Giordani, and Natalie Jane made this song, and it is the official anthem of EDC that is happening right now in Las Vegas, Nevada. Over 500,000 ravers are in Vegas right now. Here's Meet Again.

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Just watch me. Watch me. 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

enough. Watch me. You watch me.

just heard Fulham Moore and Tim Iyer with Friends. Before that, some Jackie Shane for you on this Saturday night in Nashville. I'm Aaron Monty. Want to thank everyone who supports WNXP. 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Next up, I've got a cover of a Madonna song. Here is Disco Lines, Wes Mills, and Madeline Follen with Starlight.

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0: Thanks for spending some time with 91.1 tonight. That was the Purple Disco Machine remix of In Degrees by Foles. It's Aaron Monty, and you know I love me a remix, so if there is one that you are loving, send it my way on social media. You can find me. I am at A Monty Loves You. Purple Disco Machine, the remixer that you just heard, started a 13-week residency at Pacha over there in Ibiza. So if you happen to be on the White Isle this summer, that Purple Disco Machine residency is on Thursdays. Coming up after this quick little bit, we are going to get into more disco.
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You just heard some local electronic music tonight on WNXP Nashville's Music Experience. The tune was called Disco Is. The artist is named Manager Mike, who lives right here in Nashville. It's Aaron Monte going to start this set off with some Grit and Grace from an artist from the Bronx. She's called Rayo the Giant. Love this tune. Here is New World.

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91.1 WNXP. You just heard the Chromeo remix of Green Light from Lorde. It's Aaron Monty. I have about an hour left listening to music with you, but I have some great tunes for you this hour, so stick around with me until midnight. Next up, another great remix. This is the Gil Glaze private mix of 12 to 12 from Somber. Somber going to be playing here in Nashville. That show is on October 28th. At Bridgestone Arena. That is another show that you can win tickets to if you go to WNXP.org. Now, here is that remix.

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You just heard Living in America from the Collective Salt on WNXP, Nashville's Music Experience. I've got a new anthem next. This is from one of my favorite artists, Say Shishi, and the legendary disco jazz pioneer, Asha Puthley. This is released on a really cool label called Naya Beat Records, and the song was actually recorded in the home studio of Mike Oldfield, who is the composer of Tubular Bells. Here is Asha Puthley and Say Shishi with Powwow.

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1: And what have you got without routine? 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

0: You just heard Grizz tonight on 91.1. Another artist playing Bonnaroo this year. Grizz is playing on the Friday of Bonnaroo. Want to take another moment and thank all of our WNXP insiders and all of the sustaining members of Nashville Public Radio. 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After this, I've got some house.
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0: This is 91.1. I hope you enjoyed the show tonight. My name is Aaron Monty. It is always a pleasure listening to music with you on Saturday nights. 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I am taking an annual vacation. 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Good night.
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0: Bringing that Southern Fried Funk for your ear holes. 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
5: 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It's our sister station, the cool corner of the building, I call it. And today we have three folks who've been there since the beginning, 5 years ago. We'll wake up with Celia, go deep on music discovery with Marquise, and Jason will show us around the Sonic Cathedral. We're busting the algorithms with WNXP. After the news, this is Nashville.
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1: We'll talk about. But what are you trying to do on the air to like connect with people as they get their day going around Middle Tennessee?
2: First of all, shout out to your friend. Should we hire her? That was beautiful.
1: Listen, she also got a suggestion into Thematic Static one week.
2: We'll talk all about that.
1: She felt great. What are you trying to do?
2: The morning mandate for me is to be real because it's hard to get up and go. And so at the very least, there's solidarity with folks that are forced to be morning people and maybe struggle with it, right? And to do just what that listener said, which is give people a nice balance of discovery, so they feel, you know, young again because they can have a favorite new band, but also that creature comfort. If you're on your way to work, to be able to sing along, you know, at a stoplight before you have to go in and start your day, or maybe once you get your kids in off to school, like there is power in that. There's peace in that. And I try to make that balance every morning.
1: Well, you know, there's so many options for music listening. I mean, you almost couldn't have imagined how easy it is to listen to anything that exists in the world, basically.
2: Crazy.
1: So why do people want to connect with a radio station where they're just going to take whatever is given to them, you know?
2: That's a good question. I think it's because of that, because it's overwhelming that now we have almost every piece of recorded music at our fingertips. And so then it's like the paralysis of choice, right? Of just like, and so then you start going to your old favorites, which is fine. And it's beautiful. And that's why I pepper those
1: in. I'm guilty.
2: We're all guilty. And also, I feel like there's no such thing as a guilty pleasure. What you like is what you like, right? So we maintain that on WNXP. We're not snobs about it. But I think there is something to be said for, this is one less choice I have to make today, right? One of our former presidents said, I have like three suits because I don't want to have to worry about what I'm putting on. Same thing. What if I just do that for you? I decide when you get in the car what you're going to listen to. I got this, right?
1: Trust Celia, okay? one thing that's really just taken on a life of its own, it seems, with your hard work, is something called Thematic Static. 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
3: It's the mixtape we make together, an hour of eclectic song selections arranged according to a theme.
7: An idea that recurs in or...
1: And I may, as you sort of talk over here, but this recurring theme that you, or the theme that you all have each week... often you're having people suggest things to that's usually going to be old music, right? Like what's the idea behind Thematic Static, other than that it's a fun two words to say?
2: It is. And I inherited that name. At first I was like, it's not really catchy, but now it means something, right? 5 years in. Thematic Static is the mixtape we make together for the ultimate collaboration on the radio. I mean, it's the lightest lift I have all week. I just stitch them together. It's everybody else doing the song selection, right? Turn that on its head. And it's so fun for people to get to mine their own record collections or just their memories or maybe just Google search, but feel like they have some ownership in how the playlist is going to sound. And we get really nerdy with it. There's some low-hanging fruit, like songs about trees when spring has sprung, that kind of thing. But then we can get really like audiophile, your favorite track 8, you know.
1: Oh, I love this. Why the track 8?
2: That was in August. It was just like truly I
1: was
2: lazy
1: no
2: about it. Nope.
1: And then people am I remembering this correctly that you all did it several weeks in a row because so many suggestions for track 8s?
2: I think we did that a couple weeks in a row. Every January we do 4 weeks or five. This month had five Thursdays in January of covers, because cover songs are great.
1: Yeah.
2: You know, everybody can think of a favorite cover, and we just build our library that way too.
1: I'm Blake Farmer. This is Nashville. Celia Gregory's here from WNXP, your morning host over there on 91.1. You would know that if you listen at all, and if you don't, highly recommend. Personally, how did you get into music discovery? Is that natural for you?
2: I like to be super vulnerable on air most days, so I'll say this with you too. I had sort of stagnated a little bit, as a lot of people do in their adult lives. You know, you only reach for your comforts. When I was a college DJ, music was put in front of me. I felt like very cutting edge, on the cutting edge. Record labels sent you stuff. That is true of here too. But there was a long stretch of years where I wasn't seeking out new stuff, you know, and that is sad. And it doesn't have to be that way. So now music discovery is part of my job. It's also more of a muscle that I've flexed. So I do it in my own time too, both for the betterment of the radio station, but also my own, I don't know, mental wellness. It's fun to still have new favorites and to not feel like

0: you have stopped growing in your creative curiosity and what tickles your fancy musically, you know?
1: Well, I think you're getting at this, that we all, and maybe not all, but most of us, at least I'll talk about myself, get kind of stuck in a rut with music. And I think it can be a little hard to get inspired to get interested in something new. Like, that's going to take too much work to keep up with. Yes. Yeah. So I don't know. How might you inspire someone who's like, I like what I like. I'm not sure I have the bandwidth for learning new things.
0: Mm. Well, that's again where I'm like, let us do it for you. We'll feed you, like spoon feed you new artists all the time. Another way I like, as a curator of music, but also something being fed new music, is to talk to the artists about what they like, right? It's very recommended if you like. So if an artist that you like, and you already know you like, is inspired by, say, an obscure band from the 80s that you didn't grow up listening to, your parents didn't listen to, but you know that so-and-so likes them, maybe you go down that rabbit hole.
1: Yeah.
0: And so music discovery takes all forms. I like hearing from artists I already trust and appreciate for their taste, where they've gotten their inspirations. We do a playlist every month for our Nashville Artist of the Month. We have them say, what inspired your new record, or what are you listening to? And then you can go off of those songs and artists, and the music discovery is endless.
1: What's the balance of the sort of elevating local music and just music that's less discovered?
0: Yeah, well, there is so much great local music that doesn't have another platform. So that is huge to our mission. We play local artists every hour. And a lot of times the artists we're playing the most of, like, i.e. rotation is, you know, what it's called in old school radio parlance, like, are local artists. So you're going to hear more locals than any other station, and you're going to hear them more frequently on our station. They're not relegated to like a local show at 10 p.m.
1: And what do you mean that there's no other place for them?
0: It might be, and this is not true of everybody, of course, but we like to create a lane, and we have, for artists that might not get airplay because they're not as like Nashville sounding, quote unquote, right? What people think and what the normal forces of music business rally around might be a typical sound of Nashville. It might lean singer-songwriter, it might lean more rock, right? Maybe a little Americana, twang. It's awesome that we have so many working artists, and we do play some of those as well. But like hip hop, Nashville hip hop didn't have a place on the radio before us, really, you know? And we have the Cashville radio show specific to a local, you know, organization and uplifting local artists. And we play Nashville hip hop all throughout the week. So yeah, it's not relegated to 1 hour. Also pop artists. Like, there's a lot of cool experimental pop happening, and people don't think of Nashville as a pop music town, but it is pop. It's hip hop. And of course, lots of great rock music being made too. We like to elevate those artists that you might see at a small club somewhere, but have never heard on the radio to know that they have a show.
1: Right? I see. I don't understand how you have so much time to see live shows, given that you're on the radio in the morning. If you follow Celia on Instagram, you will know that you get like a monthly dump of the show she's been to, and it is impressive. I love live music, and I just think, I don't know that I could handle it, and I don't have a morning gig. How do you balance the two?
0: Well, I have a morning gig, Blake, but I do not have children, so that helps.
1: So there's the afternoon nap,
0: An afternoon nap. People say, how do you do it? I go, not well. I mean, I'm tired, right? We started in COVID when there was no live music, so I was like, morning hosting sounds great.
1: Right.
0: No, it's just that it's, I joke, it's my like whole personality, right? I love to talk about music in the morning, and I like to go see the shows at night. If I'm talking to the audience about these bands and how much I love the new record and it's authentic, well, I want to see the show I've been telling you about for 6 weeks. I want to go. I've pumped myself up.
1: What is it about live music that, I don't know, connects you with what you do?
0: I promised myself I wouldn't cry. Blake, I still have 17 years in magical moments seeing live music in Nashville, like I've never had anywhere else. And when that stops happening, then maybe I will look into other careers or cities. This place is special. You know, if you go to the Ryman, I call it the Cryman, you might be a non-religious person and moved by some spirit of the place. I think magic and convening people around music is magic. Happens all the time in Nashville. And it does influence my work, because when we started in COVID, we didn't have the live music experience to access. And you realized how much you were missing and how much part of this, the city was just like, it was like losing a limb to not be able to go see live music. So I'm not taking it for granted ever again. I know not everybody can see as many shows as I do, nor do they want to. Our backs hurt, et cetera. But for me, it's like, I'm not going to lose this chance as long as my body allows me to do it.
1: That's so beautiful. The Cryman. Ah, I'm ready for another show. Celia Gregory, WNXP morning host. Thanks for doing it.
0: Thanks, Blake.
1: 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Stay with us. 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

0: We are a city of storytellers, and we're a city of artists. And this is just another genre, but a very vital, important genre, because it's our connection to what's happening in the world and happening in our city. And it makes it more our radio, you know, the radio for our city. I'm Lisa, and I'm a member of 90.3 WPLN News.
1: This is Jesse Strauss. I'm here in studio with Cynthia Abrams, our Metro reporter at WPLN. And you've been listening to This is Nashville, a episode about the big old family we are here, because we have a sister station over at WNXP. This is WPLN, but we love to do everything together. We are here for our spring fund drive, trying to raise money to support everything happening at both of these stations. And, you know, you heard Celia Gregory there telling you about how she brings you her favorite tunes on WNXP, but we also like to throw it back to the audience. And that's what Thematic Static is about. We are here for you. That's basically what I'm trying to say. So if you feel like we're here for you and that resonates with you, go to WPLN.org, give now. Now's the time.
2: Now's the time. And, you know, I just want to take a moment to thank some of the people who have really met us at this moment, met us at this time. We've got Eleanor in Nashville, Amy in Spring Hill, Margaret in Nashville, Kristen in Madison, Susan in Nashville. Thank you guys so much for, you know, showing your support. I also want to shout out Danielle in Hendersonville, who left us a comment that said she listens every day because she wants to stay in the know without feeling overwhelmed and stressed. She feels like most of her conversations start off with, "I heard this story on NPR today." And I think she touches on something that really is kind of a value of WPLN and WNXP, is this kind of curation element. You know, we're thinking about what it is that you need to know, but we're also mixing those breaking news stories, those important news stories, with moments of joy, with moments of relief that you also need to know about. And that is something that, you know, while your support supports the types of different types of reporting we're doing here, it also supports the work of our hosts who are putting those stories together for each of your newscasts for at WNXP, people who are curating the playlist for you to listen to. So there's that element of curation that's really invaluable and, you know, can't be done by AI or whatever, you know, some kind of thing wants to format curation for you. It's human driven. It is people driven, thinking about what it is you need to listen to. So that is what your dollars go toward when you support and give now at WPLN.
1: Yeah, human driven, Cindy. That's because we are your neighbors. We're reporting on the community. You know, we experience the same things that you experience. We have these same questions. We have these same frustrations. We want to see the things to celebrate in our city. So, you know, we're here, local news and local music discovery, to share that with you. I want to thank Marcel, who earlier today stepped up in a huge way by becoming a Producers Circle member.
2: Thank you, Marcel.
1: This is the VIP Inner Circle folks who really come in and say, we want to safeguard the future of Nashville Public Radio. 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You can give it that Producer Circle level. 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I'm going to give you that phone number too, because we've been having a lot of phone callers today. It's 615-760-2010.
2: You know, thank you so much, Marcel. 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
3: 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That's just a little confession right here. And this is where Marquise Munson comes in. He is the music director at Nashville's Music Discovery Station, 91.1 WNXP. Welcome, Marquise.
4: Thank you for having me. I appreciate it. This is fun to be in here.
3: You know, it's odd that it doesn't happen more often because truly we see each other every day. And yet we often are not on the air of each station. So tell me about kind of personally, is music discovery something that comes naturally for you? And I ask this thinking like, it doesn't for me. I had a friend in college, Jeff Giddens, who sort of fed me all the new music. Are you the new music guy, or are you a music guy who has to push himself to be the new music guy?
4: I think it's a little bit of both. I mean, I'm always still discovering new music myself. You know, I have friends that sometimes suggest stuff for me, and I'm like, oh, okay, this is awesome. I definitely will add this to my library. And a lot of times it's usually stuff that doesn't usually go on NXP, but it's like for personal use, you can listen to this song. I think you would like it. And sure enough, sometimes I do.
3: Wait, so is NXP's, playlist, is it reflective of Marquise Munson's playlist?
4: It's reflective of a lot of it. Yes, 100%. Like there's always this balance of, you know, I'm trying to figure out how to say this. It's like a balance between, there's stuff like, for example, there's a lot of hip hop that I listen to. There's a lot of it that I will never play on the radio because of reasons. And there's kids in the car. And like, I want to be respectful. There's rock music that's like that as well. So you still got to be a bit cautious with things that you do play. But it is a reflection of everything that I listen to. I listen to soul, indie rock, hip hop, all these different things. And it's sort of like having that friend that is so accustomed to knowing about these different genres. And they're like, hey, I like this really cool band that's also coming through Nashville. And you might want to check them out. They have a new album out and it's really good. And I know you like XYZ, so you might like this artist as well because it fits within the XYZ that you already like. So it's figuring that, and that's pretty much the consumption of music that I listen to.
3: Well, let's listen to a little bit of music. And these, you know, by now are kind of almost heavy rotation for WNXP, but I think they make for good examples of how like music discovery works for you all. So first, Monrovia, who was a WNXP Artist of the Month, I think it was early last year, January, February. He's a Liberian-born singer-songwriter from Chattanooga, and perhaps now you've heard from him.

0: I was checking on Monrovia's like Instagram today, and like he's like now like his album is on the charts, and he's so kind of gracious on Instagram. He's like, you all, you're changing my life. But I wonder what it was like to sort of bring him in, you know, a year and a few months ago.
1: Yeah, so it's actually funny that you mentioned that because he is very grateful. I actually saw him at a show recently in the last week, and he was talking about, I was telling him how much I love the new record. It's called Bloodline. It's such a beautiful album from Monrovia. And he was like, I'm so grateful for what you guys have done for me and like bringing me in the Sonic Cathedral and letting me do a session. He was like, I need to come back because this album has more drums and I didn't have drums the last time. So I kind of want to come back and like do more drums in it. I was like, perfectly fine.
0: And but he plays like a ukulele or something,
1: yes,
0: doesn't he?
1: Yeah, it's very talented. Made his Opry debut last year. You know, Crooked the Road was sort of my introduction to him. And that song just caught on by so many different people. And we made him Artist of the Month. We told his story. Julie Height, senior music writer, also has a great story on Monrovia on this current album, Bloodline. And he's just such an incredible artist. And I think if anybody gets to see him live, we did backyard sessions with him and it was amazing. People are just mesmerized by his voice and his songwriting. And so I know I'm gushing about, but this is like my job
0: is
1: to be a music lover and to, you know, talk about these artists that really get us through the day. When I listen to Monrovia, it's such a soothing moment of like, oh, I can listen to this music, even though like a lot of his songwriting is very heavy of what he goes through in his personal life. But when you hear his voice, it's just, it draws you in. When you hear the music behind it, it draws you in instantly.
0: It's beautiful. I'm Blake Farmer. This is Nashville and with WNXP's Marquise Munson. So it's not just, you know, local artists that are kind of a little quieter on the national scene. You also featured Rat Boys out of Chicago.

0: So Marques Muntzen, yeah, how do you, you know, source music from all over this big, big, wide country?
1: I think the beautiful thing, and I was telling somebody this the other day, one of our members, and I was telling them that the beauty of WNXP and just the people that you get to work with, from Jason, Celia, Emily, Carly, Michael Pollard, like all of us have, we're in different pockets of music, right? As I mentioned earlier, we all, in even our personal life, when I leave this building, what is the top of my pyramid when it comes to my listening consumption? It's like hip hop and soul music. So of course, a lot of that music is already in my orbit, where it might not be in someone else's on my staff's, but we bring all of our orbits together to be able to create this. So there might be a band that Emily finds and she's like, you need to listen to this. And I listen to it. I'm like, this is amazing. And so it's good to have multiple different personalities with multiple different layers of knowledge of music and bring it in all together. And it's not just to say that I only know hip hop and soul music. Like, I watch college football and I watch the NFL. That doesn't mean I don't know what's going on in the NBA. It is, but it is like good to have people on staff to be like, hey, you should check this out as well. So it's like all of us as a unit coming up with this incredible music and being able to help each other in our discoveries as well. Michael plays hip hop on the cipher that is new to me, and he sets it up in such a great way, and now I'm into that artist because of the way he does that.
0: The Cypher, his show where he's elevating music.
1: Saturday,
0: there.
1: 7 p.m. If you love hip hop, full hour of it on Saturday.
0: Michael Pollard and Cypher. Well, okay, talk about soul. You know, there's more soul music on WNXP than I think most people would imagine. And let's kind of use this as an example. Local, real standout, Devin Gilfillian.

0: You know, Marquise, I think some people would be surprised that this kind of music would even be coming out of Nashville.
1: I know.
0: Today.
1: It's funny because there's this account that I follow and it covers like unsigned artists worldwide, got a million subscribers, and just recently posted about an artist, Casper Sage, who is from Nashville, and they're talking about how underrated his discography was. And I'm like, whoa, they know that there's other music in Nashville outside of course, the norm. And that was really cool for me to see that other people can see within Nashville and be able to see that there is a musical palette that is not just country music. And I know we say that a lot, but it's reality of us being here and us being able to highlight artists like Devin Gilfillian. When we launched our station back in 2020, you know, one of the songs that we had in rotation was Devin Gilfillian's song, you know, Good Life. And this was his debut record. After that, he had a Marvin Gaye album where he covered What's Going On in its entirety. It was perfect for the time, especially during the pandemic. And then he got dropped by his label. And then he had this moment of like, okay, what do I do next? He signed a new deal. And that's when we highlighted him for our Nashville Artist of the Month. He told this story about his album, Love You Anyway. And now he has this new record out and he's getting interviewed by Rolling Stone, Nashville Now podcast and things like that. And it's just, it's really cool from that moment of playing Good Life 2020, 6 years ago, and to see where he's at, to see him on multiple playlists, to see people outside of Nashville noticing what he is doing. It's always the beautiful part about WNXP is we're following along with these journeys. And he's a prime example of like us from beginning debut record to what he's doing now, just being able to follow that journey with him.
0: Well, and we may have to wrap up with this, but it strikes me that when you're going to have such eclectic music, such variety on the air, because like I suggested, if you don't think about how radio works, people want to turn on the radio and be like, I know what I'm listening to here. Not turn on, might hear hip hop, might hear soul music, might hear grunge, might hear emo, might hear singer-songwriter. And it does seem like to pull that off, you have to have hosts who can sell it to you. And this is why to listen.
1: That's the main thing, too. I think it's always familiar to who. That's always the question that I ask myself. Familiar to who? Because even though I grew up in the early 2000s listening to Jill Scott because of my mother, and when I was 10 years old listening to her debut record, that doesn't mean that everybody has that experience. There might be a lot of people who do, but her voice is recognizable for me. First note, I know that that's Jill Scott. Some people can't do that, and that's fine. We're here to make sure we bring all of that together. And you'll hear familiar voices. You'll hear your Kacey Musgraves of the world, but you'll also hear artists that may be doing a similar sound to her that you may not know about as well. So it's like, it's always tying it back. When you listen to soul music, you can listen to a Motown record, and then you can listen to Jalen Ngonda, who is a soul artist that makes music that sounds like it should have been in the Motown era, and it's in 2026. And so it's bringing the older, the stuff that you're familiar with to the stuff that we want to introduce you to. Hey, if you like this, I think you'll also like this as well. So that's like what our goal is.
0: Busting the algorithms on WNXP. It's Marquise Munson, music director. Thanks so much for joining us.
1: Thank you for having me, Blake. Appreciate you.
0: One last break. And when we come back, we visit our Sonic Cathedral. So stay with us. This is Nashville.
2: A little over 150,000 that we've got. That's a lot of support you brought us, but there's a lot of ways to go to get to 250. 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
2: Yeah, it's amazing. 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
3: It's enticing. 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You know, right now we're listening to some fabulous evidence of that. We're listening to This Is Nashville. A few years ago, our audience told us that they wanted to have a live daily show. And we made that happen. Of course, it was with your support that we made that happen. And in fact, also, we heard from our audience that they wanted a station like WNXP. 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We have some of our fabulous WNXP hosts featured on This Is Nashville. But, you know, it's evidence that we really care about listening to what it is you want to hear. 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And we will, you know, try and make that happen.
2: 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It's evident in everything you hear on This Is Nashville. Okay, so if This Is Nashville has answered a curious question of yours or taught you something this year, or maybe you just heard somebody you liked and you went and sought them out, well, now's the time to thank us for that. 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
0: I'm Blake Farmer, and this is Nashville. Back in the day here at Nashville Public Radio, we had three studios in the building. Studio A, where I am right now. Studio B, which is basically an exact copy. And then Studio C, a little bigger, had a piano. It was for live performances, usually classical music. Some of you will recall Live in Studio C that would air, I think, on Tuesdays, if I remember. Well, that studio is now something altogether different, far more hip, with graffiti-style art on the ceiling and a stage with beautiful lights and rig. Also has a new name, the Sonic Cathedral. And if you're in the building, sometimes you will hear the thump of a kick drum and just wonder, what band is back there? Might be a local band, might be a band on tour from Europe who's in the States. But it could be local, like Henry J. Starr.

0: You can watch these usually three-song sessions a la Tiny Desk Concert on YouTube. You also hear those recordings on the radio on our sister station, WNXP 91.1, because the recordings are so good, they are ready for radio. Jason Moon Wilkins is the program director at WNXP. Thanks for joining the show.
1: I'm so happy to be back in your presence, Blake.
0: In my presence. Yes, Jason used to be in the on the news side of the building over
1: sure
0: here.
1: Did.
0: Then he went to the cool corner, as I like to call it. and to start it more than 5 years ago, and it's gone great. You know, what is the philosophy for these Sonic Cathedral sessions?
1: Philosophy as far as like how we select these artists, or what's the purpose of us doing it in general?
0: Yeah, well, it's like, is it to highlight local artists, or is it to sort of get the biggest names you could get? Like, what do you want them to be?
1: Man, it would be so much simpler if when we started this, we would have said, yeah, let's do this one thing, you know? Because then it's an easy elevator pitch. Hey, why are you doing this? Then I can answer this question succinctly. But thank goodness,
0: so it does a lot.
1: You know, we've got a little more time. Yeah, it is to serve multiple purposes at once. I mean, what people don't remember probably about Tiny Desk, it took them several years before anything really blew up. Same thing with KEXP, one of the number one providers of live session, you know, the platform that helps artists throughout the world, really, and KEXP, fellow public radio music station in Seattle. Yeah. And some people only know them through YouTube. It's part of the broader need for radio to not just be radio. It's part of the way that the music business has developed in reverse, where artist development kind of got pushed to the side. And
0: what does that mean, artist development?
1: So artist development meaning like to help an artist go from unknown to known. Mm. The development piece is, man, we could do a whole podcast about that. But the way that the labels change in the streaming world is they're far more reactive now than they are proactive for the most part. So they're wanting you to sort of blow up first and capitalize.
0: They're not going to blow you up. They want you to have a social media following that you develop somehow. And you're saying, well, how do you do that if you don't have somebody making a professional video with you?
1: Exactly.
0: A
1: lot of times this, you know, let's start with the local angle. So there's a great example from a year or so ago where an artist named Annie DeRusso, who is one of our WNXP Nashville Artists of the Month. Part of that is when it's a local artist that has not yet had something like this, you know, we provide that opportunity. They come in and they do this. What was cool for Annie, it was literally the first time she'd ever done anything like that. So she gets to learn what that process is like, which is really weird, you know, to play in front of not an audience and understand how to do that, because these are the opportunities that will be available to you if you escalate, if you elevate.
0: I see.
1: Which she did. And within a year, she went from first time session at Sonic Cathedral to being on late night television and then eventually Tiny Desk. So that's one of the ways that we participate in the local music artist development scene, is the live sessions really provide value and valuable experience.
0: Wow. Because in other words, just to be clear about how this works, they're not paying to be the Nashville Artist of the Month.
1: Oh, no.
0: We are highlighting them, and it gives them an opportunity to have something to that then could get them noticed by others.
1: Absolutely. I mean, what we do with them, we engage in a few different ways. You know, one of them is to provide a lot of times a feature story or an interview that also airs on this station on WPLN. Yep. And so it's providing this broader opportunity and ability to get for folks to get to know them, right? To get to know their musical neighbors. And yes, for the truly emerging artists, the unsigned, the brand new, it's a lot of times their first everything. It's their first interview. It's their first live session, all of that.
0: How interesting. I'm Blake Farmer. This is Nashville. Jason Moon Wilkins is the program director at WNXP. I wonder how that Sonic Cathedral mentality of elevating artists who might even be undiscovered who are local, or catching folks on their way through town, how does that fit into how you are programming that station for music discovery altogether?
1: So programming the Sonic Cathedral and programming the radio station really do work under similar philosophies, right? So it is about emerging and elevating artists, but it's not only about that. We're not abandoning artists once they get big. We're still going to play the Black Keys and talk about where they are in their trajectory, or Brittany Howard. But we're also going to play Annie DeRusso or Henry J. Starr, like you played earlier. And that philosophy on the radio is the same in the Sonic Cathedral, in the sense that we do not delineate. There's not like a local section of the Sonic Cathedral. There's not like a local section of WNXP. We put them in the same sphere and on the same plane because we believe that they are. And we're not going to bring you a local artist until we think they are, you know, can stand up to having their session on YouTube. If you're scrolling, you know, it's going to play Black Keys then into the next thing, right? You know, and it's the same way on the radio. And we believe that that's the best way to then, in your mind, as a listener or as a viewer of the Sonic Cathedral session, to go, oh, these things are equal, because they are. They are worthy of your attention in the same way that this name that you already know is. And it's a little bit of a trick, you know, but it's one with a good intention.
0: Well, somebody has to make that decision, right? It's either record labels or someone else.
1: Right. And sometimes that is left to us because it is a different world, not only post-streaming, but post-pandemic. That changed the music business in a lot of ways. And we launched literally during lockdown.
0: You know? Right. Yeah. Well, are you all, are you thinking that the idea for the station is to give local artists that platform and that boost to get them launched?
1: Yes, and local artists, but also international artists and national artists. It is, we've seen the number of outlets for music discovery actually shrink. You would think they're increasing right now by the numbers that you hear, thousands of songs uploaded to Spotify every day. But who and what is telling you that they even exist? It's not about gatekeeping. It's about curation. And that is still valuable, especially as you get older and you have more stuff to do and more things pulling your attention away. You need places that you trust and you can turn to that you feel like understand who you are, know your taste a little bit. And, you know, there is we've learned that the algorithm can only do that so much, because it just tends to feed you the same thing over and over again. It's never going to give you a surprise. That's a big part of our element. So it is, yes, it's about local, but it is not just about local.
0: But talk about this lane. I think for folks who don't think about radio and how radio stations work, what do you mean there are artists where there's really not a lane for them?
1: Yeah, so a lot of things... A lot of things fall into genre, so alternative, but what does that mean anymore? That changes over time. What does hip-hop even really mean? So those strictures get more strict over time, usually because of commercial interest. Oh, this worked, so we're going to pile on 15 more.
0: Make more songs that sound like that. I mean, and the genre gets tighter, you're
1: saying.
0: Oh, my
1: gosh. Look at how many people the world has signed right now trying to be the next Zach Bryan, you know, or Noah Kahan. It's follow the money, always. So what gets left out in those scenarios is kind of everything else. And our ability to be free because of being public allows us to truly just go after and play things and elevate things that we think are interesting and that we think have real artistic value. And, you know, for the cool kids out there, they can say, yeah, I liked Lola Young before everybody else knew about her.
0: Yeah, I heard it first on WNXP. Yes. Jason Moon Wilkins, program director of our sister station, 91.1 WNXP. Thanks for making the time.
1: Thank you, Blake.
0: Thanks for tuning in this hour. 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Today's episode was produced by Josh Deepin. Liv Lombardi's over there making us sound good. The masterminds behind our theme music are LaRange and Namir Blade. This is Nashville. I'm Blake Farmer. Go in peace.

0: And we are here for our very local spring fun drive at National Public Radio. You know, he mentioned the mayor. You've been listening to This Is Nashville. I believe the mayor was here earlier this week. I mean, where else do you get to talk to the mayor? You have a direct line. You can give us a call, ask the mayor a question, get a chance to, you know, give your voice to the entire region. So that's what we're all about here. And that's why we are raising money for our spring fund drive. We have a little mini goal going. We want to get 10 people by the end of the hour. We only have 6 minutes for that. We've got five of you. And let's see. Thank you, Felice and John, for coming in. And you know what? I think they're coming from the inside of the house. They said, we support public radio. And our son is Tony Gonzalez, our news director. Anyway,
1: list leader.
0: Yep. If you want to join Felice and John, go to WPLN.org where you can give now.
1: You know, yes. Okay. We've got 5 minutes basically for five more people, one person a minute. I feel like we can do it.
0: There's still time.
1: There's still time. I'm just going to say one of the reasons I think you should support public radio is that not only are we extremely local, we are, you know, we are here in our community telling the stories of our community, but we are also bringing those stories to the rest of the country, sometimes even the rest of the world.
0: No way.
1: Yeah. Can you believe it? You know, we've got a lot of reporters here who have good relationships with national NPR. You often might hear Mariana Bacquiao or Blake Farmer on national NPR telling stories about the State House, telling stories about our community here. And not only, we even have Rose Gilbert's The Country in Our Hearts
0: was just amazing.
1: It was amazing, and it aired on The World. We've got stories on BBC.
0: What you're trying to say, I think, is that this is nationally renowned news, but we all live here.
1: Yes, exactly. You know, and I think that speaks to the quality of the reporting that is being done here, that editors on national and international levels are saying, yes, we want to tell the stories that you are telling on a local level.
0: Yeah, exactly.
1: And think about that. You care about your stories being told in your community. Do you care about them also being told to the rest of the country, to being understood by the rest of the country? I think that is an important thing, and that is something that we value here.
0: Yeah, and you can do that by going to WPLN.org. Tell us that you value having a voice to the nation. We want representation down here in the Southeast. We don't always get it on the national stage, but we do because of National Public Radio. And speaking of quality journalism, I'm here with Cindy Abrams, our Metro reporter. She is so committed that she came in straight from the dentist with Novocaine still in the system. Her lower lip is drooping just a little bit, but they're committed to their work, these reporters here. And I think, you know, just in the past, I asked her what she's been working on lately. She said, I haven't really been doing much. I was covering the ice storm and, you know, some of the fallout from that. Been covering some of the mayor office. I've been covering evictions and rising tax bills. And I'm thinking, what do you mean not much, Cindy? Well, if you've learned something about living in your city from Cindy's reporting, tell her thank you by going to WPLN.org, click Give Now, call 615-760-2010, and help us reach our mini goal. You have 3 minutes.
1: 3 minutes to go. Three more people, 3 minutes. Four more people, 3 minutes. I'd say, you know, one of the reasons I told Jesse, I'm not doing that much, is that I've been really giving a lot of focus in the last couple of days to a really exciting project that we've brought back on our This Is Nashville airwaves. Curious Nashville. You may have heard
0: Curious
1: our episode.
0: Nashville.
1: Yes, with a music by Kurt Wagner, who you might know of the band Lamb Chop.
0: That sounds right.
1: Very exciting. He contributed some music to that project. But that is just one more example of us really valuing our connection with you, our listeners. Curious Nashville starts from you. It starts with questions that are submitted from our listeners. We listen, we take those, you know, we see what speaks to us, and then we pursue that story.
0: And one of the reasons that we really need you to do this is because public radio here belongs to you. You, the listener. As you may have heard, federal funding is no longer a part of the equation here. And, you know, we don't really have shareholders, but we do have, quote unquote, investors in the service that we provide. So every dollar that you give goes back into making this service a bigger, stronger, more sustainable thing. Nashville's evolving. We're changing all over the place. I mean, what is our city going to become? We have wild growth. Um, but by having a voice as a citizen, as a resident here, you know, National Public Radio, we make sure that you are heard. Go to WPLN.org. You can call 615-760-2010. Tell us what you're curious about. We'll enter it into the This is Nashville queue for Curious Nashville. And thank you for being a member.

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5: It's All Songs Considered from NPR Music. I'm Robin Hilton. I'm here with Lars Gotrich. Hey, Lars.
6: Hey, Robin.
5: So we nerd out about all kinds of music stuff on this show, on All Songs Considered. Sometimes it's a debate about a band or some trend or something like that. Or sometimes it's a conversation like the one we had recently with Beck. And sometimes it's just to play the music that we're loving and to share it with each other. We keep a running list of the best new tracks of the year, and we like to update it every other week or so. That's what we're doing on this episode of All Songs Considered. We each brought some stuff. Lars, I am certain that whatever you brought is next level.
6: Oh, okay.
5: But I actually want to... You don't sound very convinced.
6: I think what the expectation just suddenly like shot up.
5: But if it's cool with you, I thought I would start us off here with a brand new song that we got at the end of last week, the new one from Charlie XCX, which you've heard, I'm guessing?
6: Okay. I wondered if you're going to play this song.
5: Okay. Well, we'll have a good discussion here about it then. It's called Rock Music. I'll just hit it here and we can talk about it when we come back.

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1: I don't know. I think it's fair to say that this song is fairly cynical. I mean, it is loaded with sarcasm.
2: Sure.
1: I think you can see the side eye and the eye rolls from space
2: right. In
1: this song. But I think it's so appropriate for some of the themes that she's getting into here, which I think it's very much directed at the selfie generation.
2: Sure.
1: You know, the whole vibe is just like she's just so indifferent to everything. We're trying so hard to be cool and to care, and we just don't. I think that there's this thing that the statement that she's making about our shortened attention spans and our inability to really engage deeply with anything, going through the motions of life. Just the fact that she says, wow, I'm really rocking out.
2: Yeah.
1: You know, I'm really banging my head.
2: Like, yeah.
1: My neck kind of hurts. You know, it's just like, I think that it's kind of a brilliant take on very current times.
2: I think you can be detached in rock music in a way that doesn't feel like you are making fun of everybody who listens to it, which is for me what she's crossing over into a little bit. So I think about the most obvious example would be something like the Velvet Underground.
1: Okay.
2: I think a lot of people forgot this, but at one point she was going to put out a rock album like well over a decade ago.
1: Has it been that long? I mean, because she's told Vogue magazine that the dance floor is dead.
2: Right.
1: And I mean, she even says that in the song, you know, like, so, I mean, no word on an album. We just have the song. But like, are you finally working on your rock album?
2: It was, I'm trying to remember what era this would have been, but she did an interview with Scott Simon.
1: On Weekend Edition
2: many years ago, but she mentioned in the interview, it's like, yeah, I recorded and scrapped a whole pop punkish rock record, and it's nobody's ever going to hear it.
1: So Charlie XCX rock music, the song, just the one-off single for now. Where do you want to go, Lars? What do you got for me?
2: So this is a song that I really want to play for you.
1: So you don't want to tell me what this is? You just want to hit it and we can...
2: Yeah, I just want to hit it.
1: Okay.

0: Where did you find that? Where did you dig that up?
1: So for folks who don't know, that was Will Colin Hart under the Black Swan Network moniker.
0: So not Olivia Tremor Control.
1: It's not Olivia Tremor Control. It's not Circulatory System. He had another name that he worked under in the 90s called Black Swan Network. It was basically just another name.
0: When I heard his voice, I instantly knew who he was.
1: Oh, there is the biggest smile on your face, and that's what I was looking for.
0: Yeah, well, I'm happy to oblige, because I love Olivia Tremor Control, and for people who don't know, they're part of this sprawling collective of

0: artists and musicians kind of had their biggest run in the 90s to early 2000s that included Olivia, Tremor Control, Neutral Milk Hotel, Apples and Stereo, countless other bands. But Olivia, Tremor Control, and then later Circulatory System, they really haven't done anything in a long time. And Will Coulthard has since passed away.
1: Yeah. He died in 2024.
0: Yeah. I mean, the whole way that they made music, that whole, honestly, the just about the entire sprawling Elephant Six collective, it was very ramshackle, DIY, on the fly, everyone in a room together, just like hitting tape, you know, buttons on tape recorders and effects and things like that. And it had such an improvised feel to it. Mm. And they were always making music like that. My assumption has been all along that there must be hours and hours and hours and hours of unreleased stuff.
1: I mean, I was told that if they hadn't cut this down, it would have been a box set.
0: What was it called again? Black Swan Network, but what was the song?
1: The song is called The Shell, and it's on an album called The Early Music, Volume 1.
0: Love it. Did you see that Mike D has a new song out?
1: From Beastie Boys?
0: Yeah.
1: No, I didn't.
0: Yeah. Mike D of the Beastie Boys dropped a solo song last week on Friday. This is the first solo music of any member of the Beastie Boys.
1: I was about to say, is that the... I couldn't think.
0: No, no.
1: I was racking my brain a little bit. I was like, has anybody put out a solo stuff?
0: No. First solo music of any of the members, first music from that whole world at all since Adam Yauch died, MCA died in 2012. Honestly, I was a little skeptical when I heard that Mike D was coming out with a song. Not because I don't think he is an amazing artist. I think he is an amazing artist. But just the idea of anything from the Beastie Boys universe existing outside of the Beastie Boys was kind of hard to get my head around. But when I heard this new song, I was all in.
1: Okay.
0: It's called Switch Up.

0: I don't know what I was expecting, but I wasn't expecting to hear the early 90s London electronic music scene.
1: Yeah, I mean, he's doing, you know, there are a lot of, I think what I would call maybe familiar touchstones with from his time with the Beastie Boys. A lot of genre mashing up going on. It's very loose. It's very DIY sounding. But I think this does so many things well. It's not just a nostalgia trip. Mm-hmm. In fact, it doesn't sound like a nostalgia trip at all. And it doesn't sound like he's just trying to recreate what he did with the Beastie Boys. You know, like, especially when I think of some of the early Beastie Boys stuff that I really loved. You know, this is not rap rock. A lot of that stuff that I really loved in the 90s was just, it was borderline goofy, you know, just so playful.
0: Sure, yeah, yeah.
1: And, you know, them just hamming it up. And at the same time, just being so cool because the beats were so sick and the flow was so sick. And I think this is a great next step for him, I think.
0: Yeah, I'm curious if he's going to keep making music in this vein. It is hitting on like the Prodigy and the Chemical Brothers.
1: It's moody.
0: And like a massive attack toward the end there.
1: Oh, yeah.
0: But I like hearing his voice in that context. Yeah. I don't think I'd ever really thought of him as like a big beat kind of guy.
1: Yeah.
0: It's also just fun to like recontextualize Mike D outside of Beastie Boys, which is, I think, what you were talking about earlier. Is like, I can't even imagine what he sounds like outside of this institution, really.
1: For sure. Yeah. I mean, that was the sort of hurdle that I had to get over. And then once my brain made that shift, I was able to hear this. And I really love it. And I'm very excited to see where he goes from here. It's no word on an album, just this one song. But he's been playing some live shows, mm-hmm. just a handful here and there that have been selling out in seconds. So if that tells you anything about whether or not people are ready to hear what Mike D's doing, people are ready for this.
0: That's exciting.
1: Again, that song was called Switch Up. All right, we got to take a quick break here, but we'll have more new music for you right after this. And you're listening to All Songs Considered from NPR Music. It's All Songs Considered from NPR Music. I'm Robin Hilton. I'm here with Lars Gotrich, and we're sharing some of our favorite new tracks of the week. Well, I got one more that I want to play, and this is a discovery for me this week, which means you've probably been listening to it for years. I don't know, but it's a singer named Hannah Cohen. Do you know Hannah Cohen?
0: The name rings a bell.
1: So she's a singer from New York in the Catskills. She's actually been putting out music for like 15 years or something, and somehow I've managed to miss her work until now. I think she got the most traction for an album that she put out last year. It was called Earth Star Mountain. I know World Cafe was really into that record. But she's back with new music, just a single that I have had on repeat. It's called Golden Chain. Golden Chain. I'm not even sure what you would call this music. Maybe psych folk or something? I don't know. You can see what you think. But I'll hit it here and then we can talk more about it.

0: I mean, if you like wondrous worlds of sound, kind of like what you get with the Black Swan Network or some of that stuff, there's all this little stuff going on in the background and at the same time, very spare, right?
1: Yeah.
0: But I right out the gate, her voice is super arresting to me. And I know you really love Jessica Pratt.
2: That kind of hit, and a little maybe like Josephine Foster.
0: Faye Webster, maybe.
2: Yeah, there's like a warmth, but there's a warble to the quality of her voice. Like, the way that the song kind of was constructed, I wrote down just now, is like, it sounds like she's in no rush, but time seems unstable.
0: Yeah, there's a lot of dysfunction in this song, actually. The more you dig into the lyrics, she's clearly singing about someone who's very broken, who has a drinking problem, has commitment issues. You know, she sings right at the top, I want to matter more to you than those girls on the internet do, you know, more than the booze, you know, while you're out there chasing your youth. And I think the thing that's interesting about it, and this is something I think Jessica Pratt does really, really well, which is it's both in and out of time. It's just as easy to imagine this crooning out of an old tube radio in the 1930s or 40s as it is to imagine it drifting in from the future somehow.
2: Sure. I really like that. That was lovely. It's a name that I've heard, Hannah Cohen.
0: Hannah Cohen, yeah.
2: It's a name I've heard, but I don't know that I've ever sat down with it. Well, now I got something I got to listen to.
0: Yeah, and like I said, she's been putting out stuff for like 15 years. So I need to go back and start digging into her past catalog especially that record that came out last year that everyone was loving and I somehow missed, Earth Star Mountain. But I love it. And that whole breakdown at the end too, where she's just singing you do over and over again, that always works on me.
2: Kind of like an early doo-wop kind of kind of like the flamingos. I only have eyes for you, like where it's a very dreamy and maybe a little disturbing.
0: Yeah, with those little trippy like mellotron flutes. Yeah, love it. So the song again is called Golden Chain, which I like to think that that's a reference to the gold chain that this person she's talking about is wearing.
2: Well, if you're into people with gold chains, I don't know. That might be a you problem.
0: I don't know. Or golden chain, or maybe it's a comment. Actually, now that I think about it, maybe it's a comment on chaining yourself to all of these things that aren't good for you.
2: The gold chain. Too.
0: Yeah. Maybe, oh, wow. That's deep, man. This is like great music criticism here. Sometimes I feel like we really know what we're doing. That's not true. Hannah Cohen is the singer. Really beautiful stuff. But Lars, I know you've got one more thing that you want to play.
2: I kind of want to keep it a little strange, a little out of time-ish. It was just announced that Boards of Canada will release its first album in 13 years. Very soon, May 29th.
0: Right.
2: The album's called Inferno, and they dropped an intro track and the track right after it called Prophecy at 1,420 megahertz. I was curious, what is 1,420 megahertz? What does that refer to?
0: Yeah.
2: And apparently it's called the wow signal.
0: I don't know what that is.
2: Neither did I until I looked it up, and apparently there are some physicists who speculated that extraterrestrial life would try to contact us at this specific radio signal.
0: Oh my God, I love that.
2: Yeah, right?
0: Oh my God, that's brilliant.
2: These pair of songs kind of introduces some new textures. There's guitar, which is not really an instrument that they put into their music, but there's kind of a gothic quality to the guitar playing. And generally, their music is instrumental, but this one sort of has lyrics and seems to be talking about a higher life form coming into consciousness.
0: I know you don't ever listen to the show, so you wouldn't know that we played the Boards of Canada about a month ago.
2: Oh.
0: Well, actually, it hasn't been that long ago.
2: No,
0: well,
2: I listened to the show.
0: They had. But this is the beauty of not knowing what you're going to play, because if you told me you were going to play the new Boards of Canada, I would say, we played them. And I don't really care. It's so momentous to have them back.
2: Absolutely.
0: You know, I'm more than happy to play this cut on the show as well. So we'll go out on this. Lars, thank you. As always a great hang.
2: Thanks, Robin. It's nice to be here.
0: And you're listening to All Songs Considered from NPR Music.

0: intellect. I am the truth, the extinction, the question of reality. I am God, the ultimate presence.
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4: 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I'm Felix Contreras.
5: And I'm Ana Maria Sayer. Let the chisme begin.
4: And the chisme this week, I'm going to cut you off. Sorry.
5: I know. I was like, wait, I was going to set up the chisme. Fine. Tell me, what's the chisme? You better have good chisme then, Felix, if you're going to cut me off.
4: We have the winner of the Tiny Desk contest for this year.
5: That is pretty great.
4: It has been announced.
5: And the winner is... You're supposed to drum roll me in.
4: Okay, go ahead.
5: The winning group is Cure for Paranoia. They're a group from Dallas. What type of music do they do, Felix?
4: Let's hear a little bit.

0: brain going back and forth. And we have to say that Anna was one of the judges.
1: This is true. I was part of the conversations where it happened.
0: I was a judge last year. And
1: they kicked Felix out.
0: You're right.
1: And replaced him with me, the upgrade. I'm Felix 2.0. Judging experience.
0: That's a whole different episode. I avoided being a judge for a long time. What have we been doing this? Over 10 years now. And I knew the year I got selected, it's like, I wanted everybody to win, man.
1: I too was avoiding it for years. But really what I used to do was this thing of sitting and waiting through like all of the initial tons and tons and tons of entries. Yeah. And it's so much more fun to me to get this like curated list of these are the best. I wasn't expecting it to be as challenging. You look at it and you're like, oh my God, wait, every single person here should win. And there's like 100 entries.
0: Yeah. It's just so amazing how talented people are.
1: So here's my being honest tip that I would like to say. And you might not agree with me saying this, Felix, but I did want to address the fact that you texted me something and I actually have an answer and I didn't get to text you back. So it's perfect. I'm just going to reply here about a lot of amazing entries. We found a selection of our favorite Latin entries, which we are going to show today. But I would have liked to see more. I would have liked to see more. I would have liked to see like a more exciting selection. And my theory about this in regards to why kind of it showed up in the way that it did is it's not at this point in time, it's not ex-US Open. And so I think the variety, like a lot of what we look at on this show, we pull from almost exclusively outside of the United States in terms of artists and art that we platform on the show. And so I think we don't get that diversity of experience, of country, of origin that we typically discuss. And so we're getting a more limited scope, I think, in terms of the Latin bands.
0: There were over 6,000 video entries sent in from all the different genres and styles. And we were selecting from over 200 bands and artists that were considered Latin music of different genres and styles. And it was a lot of fun.
1: It makes me feel like I'm dreaming with them.
0: Yeah.
1: Like they send off these videos with all of the force of all. That's why Felix, people like you and me are so bad for judges. Because we're like mapping a whole story onto every single submission. Like, oh my God. And they gave it their all. And their grandma probably watched it and loved it. And really, it's exciting to feel all that hope.
0: So that's what we're doing this week. We had to narrow those 200 plus down to 3 each. It was very difficult. I literally made my final 3 like 5 minutes before I walked into to record this.
1: I could tell. I know. I empathize. I do.
0: Okay. Since you were the judge, Miss Judge, you get to go first.
1: Here we go. First up. I'm like, which one was my first? Oh, I really love this girl. Her name is Sofia Gomez. She lives in Los Angeles. And this song is Without Me.

0: when you use the phrase bedroom pop.
1: There it is.
0: Boy, this is really it, right?
1: That's what it is.
0: Because the video was recorded in a bedroom. The two background singers are sitting on the bed. Sophia's in the foreground, and there's a guitar player up there. Really wonderful sound, man. I like this. I almost picked her.
1: Really?
0: Yeah.
1: Just gorgeous, gorgeous, gorgeous tone. I mean, that is the beauty of this, right? Is all of them are bedroom poppy in a way. Or lean on that. But really just so much of what she is enough. I think that's what this shows in a lot of these shows is you see that the stripped down, you know, version, what a lot of these artists can do is more than what any massive production could handle. And I think that's why it really gets at the essence. But her voice specifically, I mean, very Lizzie McAlpine to me, to be honest. But gorgeous, beautiful, communicates so much emotion. It just struck me.
0: Here is the rest of Without Me from Sophia Gomez. Good job, Sophia.

0: looks like when
1: okay. As usual, we got a little bit of a head spin here. One of the ones that really stood out to me was a guy named Ed Harvest, who I did not know. He's from Puerto Rico. Like, serious rock in Espanol. Check it out. This is called Me Toca Despedirme de Ti.

0: Oh, yeah. Okay, this didn't make it to the top, and I'm like, I missed this. This is beautiful.
1: It's very good. For people who are not aware, there's a very, very strong hard rock tradition, punk rock, really, in Puerto Rico, going back many years. One of the first artists we featured on the show was Davila 666. And this is sort of the kind of thing that reminds me, the legacy of the of that band. And there's a little, there's a part in the song you're going to hear, we're going to let it play, where they just break into an Afro-Cuban, for lack of a better word, a salsa. I was looking for something different for this, and man, this whole thing really stood out. Me toca despedirme de ti from Ed Harvest from Puerto Rico. Bien hecho.

Okay, next up, these are the Alegrías. They're from La Jolla, California, just outside of San Diego. And this song is called Wahoo. It sounds like I named it, Felix.

0: Again, for the purpose of description, that's a cello as the lead instrument, along with bass and guitar and the drum set.
1: Because naturally.
0: Yeah, this stood out.
1: There's something about a lead vocalist who can do it all in such a way. And specifically, I mean, I love her little kind of punky vocal. It really does feel like the marriage of, when we talk about like a very natural intersection of clearly someone who has spent their life listening to American music but has some tone from elsewhere, like she does that really well. And I love this kind of like whole punky vibe they have going on, but like rocky, but there's that slight Latin element. And the whiteboard in the back, I mean, the whole vibe of it is, I don't pay too much attention to the videos, to be honest. I like to just listen. But it has a nice kind of like Tiny Desk visually matched energy.

0: That was the band Alegrías with their song Wahoo, as she said at the beginning. So for my next band, if I was a judge this year, I think I would have stayed with these guys. This would have been the hill I died on.
1: See, you have the same thing that I do, Felix. I got in there with a band no one cared about, and I was like, this is the one.
0: Although I would say that about all three of my bands this week. This is a band called Ivan Yanis and Friends. And Ivan Yanis is a musician from Union City, New Jersey. The band is from all over the different parts of New Jersey. The track is called Cubajía. Just listen. Like, I hear a lot of different things. You'll understand. Check it out.

0: Damn.
1: When you look at the instrumentation, there's three horns. It's all brass. Of course, it's percussion. That immediately caught my attention right on. The guy's got his timbales. He's got a timbale set up like they do with the Cuban timba and the conga player. And there's a guy playing the pad with a bunch of stuff. Keyboard, bass, guitar. Like, I hear timba, I hear all this other stuff, but, like, they've taken it beyond, and they've added a lot more to it. So they've used timba as a bass, and then they do their whole thing. Man, I would stand in line for these guys. This is really, I really like these guys.
0: Honestly, 100%, Felix, and I'm so glad you went through and watched everything, because this did not make it, you know, to my desk, quote-unquote, and I would have championed for them, too. Honestly, because there's something about, it's not just, oh, that, you know, sexy percussion. Wow, it's amazing. It's so fun. It's so cool for the percussionist. Like, they have a flow, and it's a slow flow. It's a build. It takes time, but that really hits and really works. And it's more than just, you know, the way they structured it. They're creating something really special and unique. And I think that was the thing that was missing for me, too. And a lot of the Latin entries I saw that made it my way, by the time they got to the top, it was like, ah, this is just standard. This is just what I see here every day. But this is not something you hear every day.
1: Yeah, and with the same as with Ed Harvest, the musicianship is, like, top-notch. These guys can play their asses off. And I mentioned, like, if you sat through this band, like, after 2 hours, 3 hours at a club somewhere, man, killing. Let's hear the rest of it. This is Iván Yanes and Friends, Go Bahia. They're from Union City, New Jersey. Keep going, guys.

Okay. Time for me to hit my last entry, Felix. I can't believe you've already made it. This is an artist originally from Mexico. Her name is Majo Puente, and this song is Maktub.

0: this is the perfect example of what we were talking about. There's like so much talent, man.
1: Yep.
0: Just different layers.
1: Well, and also, let's talk about, you know, this is a submission from L.A. She's from Mexico. I believe she's from Mexico City. And what's the key element here is the Cuban clave. Like, above anything else, like, that's the thing that distinguishes this. That's the thing that makes it stand out in a lot of ways. I mean, among many things, that beautiful voice, beautiful tone, really fun, eclectic, you know, setup here. But that's the distinguishing thing. I mean, to me, I hear like almost like a Buena Vista social club, kind of like that riff underneath. And I'm curious if you agree with that. But that's what I was hearing. And then she's making it in L.A.
0: Yeah, there's definitely a folk feel to it, two guitars, the stand-up bass. Yeah, there's definitely a trova feel to it.
1: I heard a da da da da da da da da da da da da. Did you not hear that?
0: Chord structure, yeah. I guess I do now. I didn't hear it.
1: That's immediately what I heard under it. Right? It's the same thing, but cool. I mean, a fun, interesting touch. Beautiful, beautiful singer. She described the title of it, Maktub. It's an Arabic word, actually, meaning it is written. Hmm. And she basically described that as speaking to fade, inevitability, and all of these things, which is a fun way to go about submitting your Tiny Desk contest entry. I like it. That was Maktub by the artist Majo Puente. Perfecto.
2: Off.
3: Agüita.
2: Va. El contrabajo suena sexy.
3: Joder.
0: Okay. We're going to close it out with something. I would have died on the hill with these guys too. This is a band called The Almighty Majestics. The Almighty Majestics. Double E on the "the." They're from Santa Ana, California, Southern California. This is called Última Noche. Again, let's just play it first and I'll tell you my thoughts.

0: Dude, what the heck?
1: That is pure 1970s Mexican pop, man.
0: 1,000,000,000,000,000%.
1: And I gotta say that in the 70s, I hated it.
0: No.
1: I gotta admit, I'll confess.
0: No.
1: I wasn't into that stuff when I was...
0: No, man.
1: When in the 70s, I was like, oh, that's just, nah, that's not my thing. I was listening to the jazz. I was listening to all this other stuff. But now, especially with these guys, I am so into it. Like, you got to see the video. They're dressed period, right? They're dressed in the period clothing, the dark suits. You even got the haircuts. You guys playing a farfisa organ. Like, everything about it, the sound, the textures, everything about it is so 70s. It's pure Mexican pop that I now have a really deep appreciation for. I wanted a black turtleneck and a little sports coat, man, and shaking a tambourine. I want to be part of this band. It was so cool.
0: Absolutely, Felix. You belong in this band with that haircut.

0: Okay, again, the name of the band is The Almighty Majestics. They're from Santa Ana, California, with La Última Noche. And that is the Ultima song for our look at the Tiny Desk Contest Latin Music entries this year. And another big congratulations to the winner of the contest this year, the band Cure for Paranoia. Look for their Tiny Desk concert coming up at the end of the month. 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Our audio editor is Noah Caldwell.
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0: Executive director, Sonali Mehta. As always, we love hearing from you. 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Tell us what's on your mind or what you are listening to these days. 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These videos and the 6,000 other videos that were sent in this year, man, talk about a rabbit hole, and you won't go wrong, man. There's so much talent out there. I'm Felix Contreras.
1: And I'm Ana Maria Sayer.
0: Thank you for listening. And thanks to all the bands who sent in videos, man. Do it again next year. We're waiting for you.

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Welcome to The Brunch here on WNXP. My name is Erica. So excited to be here with you. It has been a crazy busy week. I'll tell you more about that during the show, but we're wrapping up that little set there with LA-based group We Are King. They are a trio and they're all family members, but now I think they're a duo. But they put out an album back in 2018 or so. I haven't put out anything since, but we're hoping that they will put out more. So I want to remind you, The Brunch comes on every Sunday, 11 a.m. to 1 p.m., bringing you the best in neo soul, hip hop, R&B, and whatever else I feel like throwing at you. And today, we have a big show today because in our second hour, we have The Brunch Special, which we recorded with an organization called Recycle and Reinvest. And they have a kind of sub-organization called Bang for Liberation. So we have Jaffe Judah and Train Spitta coming in for that, bringing you their music and so much more. If you like what you're hearing, please reach out to me on email, which is Erica, E-R-I-C-A, at WNXP.org, or on my social media, The Brunch, WNXP.

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A little bit of chill vibes here on The Brunch, WNXP, wrapping things up with Atlanta artist Donnie, who put out his last album back in 2017. He's going to do a big show opening, essentially opening for The Roots at the Atlanta Jazz Festival, if you want to take a trip down there for next weekend, for sure. Also, we threw in brand new Gareth Donkin and brand new Zoe, for sure. So I've been on a Michael Jackson kick, and so I had to dig through Off the Wall, and I found this lovely jam.

giving you a touch of soulphonic sounds here on the Brunch WNXP, wrapping things up with classic Kulin Gang. Also threw in some Shalamar in there, and Shalamar is coming into town next weekend on the 23rd, next Saturday, over at City Winery if you want to check them out. Speaking of checking things out, in about 30 minutes or so, we will start our brunch special with Jaffe Judah and Train Spitta representing Bang for Liberation and Recycle and Reinvest. So definitely stay tuned for that.

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And remember, our next hour, we are going to be having our brunch special with Jaffe Judah and Train Spitta, representing Recycle Reinvest and Bang for Liberation, a great organization that is helping out communities here in Nashville, not only connect to environment, but to develop community. 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
1: The YouTube beats are a scam.

0: All right, you guys know what's up. It is the third Sunday of the month. And as we do, we always invite someone from the Nashville music community to talk about their love of music and also some of the things that they are into. So I am so excited to have these two gentlemen on. I have not had these two gentlemen on Nashville radio for almost a year. And, you know, especially with Mr. Jaffe Judah, we've had a pretty tight relationship in terms of just making sure people are aware about things going on. I want to introduce you to a wonderful organizational group called B4L, and specifically Jaffe Judah and Train Spitta. What's going on, gentlemen?
1: Big up.
2: Peace, love, and balance. How y'all doing?
0: We're good. Man, when I came up with this list of people who I wanted to do the brunch special on, you guys were on the top of the list because of a lot of the work that you've been doing.
2: Yes, thanks.
0: Yes, thank you. And I appreciate you being here for sure. I know you've been on PLN before, right?
2: Yes, Brother Jaffe, last year we was here

0: promoting Earth Day in the hood.
1: Yes.
0: You know, we try to get out there in the community and promote, you know, becoming activated.
1: Yeah.
0: Mm-hmm. Being the change you want to see in the world.
2: Mm-hmm.
0: That's I.
2: What was the question again?
0: Yeah. on PLN.
2: So, man, you know, when we came here for PLN, that was a very enriching moment.
0: Yeah.
2: Because I think that was Khalil's last day.
0: Yup, it was.
1: Oh, was it his last day?
2: We were passing through with the mayor.
0: The mayor was also here. That was kind of cool.
1: What's up, Freddie?
0: And we chopped it up. It was like we was buddies. That was
2: factual.
0: Cool. buddies with the mayor.
2: And it was also an opportunity where we were able to bring in other leaders in this space. And, like, share this space, you know what I'm saying,
0: with
2: the leaders on that day. So that was, like, a very busy day. And it was a very, I think it was a good interview, but I don't think we really got a chance to, like, dig into any, like, real nuggets. I feel like we said a lot of on the surface level.
0: Yeah, he had to kind of move the show along.
2: Factual.
0: I could tell that it was a timeline.
2: Right.
0: He was very poignant about highlighting what you were doing, also moving the conversation forward. He was cold, man.
2: Yes.
1: Well, you know how it is. It's the time factor, right?
0: Yeah,
1: but
0: indeed.
1: I want to give you guys more time to express what's going on. I know we got B4L, which has become the umbrella, right?
0: Mm-hmm.
1: It's become the umbrella. But for folks who don't know, what is under the umbrella of B4L?
2: So actually, B4L is under the umbrella, right? So
1: the top is
2: Recycle Reinvest is the nonprofit,
0: yes.
2: Right? And B4L is the pathway or the movement, right? That is the boots on the ground, frontline soldiers and generals in the community, interrupting the cycle of pollution by reinvesting in the community.
0: It's the four way.
2: The four way.
1: Yes,
2: and
1: it is.
2: When we say the four way, that means that we are healing the block, feeding the block, growing the block, and protecting the block.
1: Mm. And that's when I first met you, we were really working with Recycle Reinvest.
2: Correct.
1: And you were doing, I believe it was the water catching mechanisms. Do you remember
0: hydroponics?
1: Yes. yeah. And then also you were also doing other things outside of the Recycle Reinvest to get the message out there, especially like with podcasts and things like that.
2: Mm-hmm.
1: And one of the cool things about this month's brunch special is that you are bringing in some of that music that has been created over the years,
2: yes,
1: by
2: ma'am.
1: The both of you guys.
0: Yes, I am.
1: And so that we can have that similar energy and that similar vibe as not only as we think of the earth, but also as we support music here in Nashville.
2: Respect. Yes, indeed. You know, Recycle Reinvest Recycle Reinvest and B4L, like I said, is one. And a lot in the past, we've had a lot of different projects and initiatives that we're just really trying to, you know, see how does this sit with the community and where we are today as an organization in Recycle Reinvest and with the movement of B4L, we are striving to present our One Earth, One Community approach to addressing neighborhood level environmental burdens through our grassroots efforts of the B4L pathway. And for the youth, we work in the capacity of soil soldiers,
1: mm-hmm.
2: With young people between ages 11 to 17, where they are not only getting introduced to the lens of environmental justice, but also receiving the hands-on training and building the skills, getting developed in the areas to be reconnected to the land through whether that be urban agriculture or urban forestry. We pay our youth around $14 an hour, and they come out about every week.
0: They be excited about that money.
1: They be excited
0: about that money.
1: Because I have a child the same age, and she's starting her first job. And I mean, she's just excited about 12. She would lose her mind at 14.
0: Yeah.
1: Lose mm-hmm. her mind at 14. Man. So you and Train got together.
2: Yes, ma'am.
1: Right. And in fact, y'all are intertwined now. You're on the board and everything.
0: Yeah,
1: so tell me a little bit how you guys got together.
0: Well, I met Jaffe, man, I was in the studio engineering for an artist that I was managing at the time. Such a crazy thing to say. But, and Jaffe comes in, he's got the Am Life, big wooden Am Life necklace on.
1: Yeah.
0: And I'm like, yo, is this brethren family? So I'm like, all right. So I just hail him up and we lock in and I'm talking to him and we just kind of, you know, exchange. And then he just kind of supported me and I supported him and back and forth. And then eventually I'm like, yo, what I gotta do, man? You know what I'm saying? And I walked in and I actually met him, and I came in and I had a meeting with him and Joseph Bosley.
1: Shout out to Joe.
0: I gotta sneak that one in for my boy Joe. So I connected with Joe and Jaffe, and just, you know, it's been a journey, you know, just kind of showing up and playing my part. I never really had a real, like, expectation or pathway. I know I was in alignment with this brother, you know, and it was the eye and eye. It was something that I seen in myself that I was like, okay, well, if I was him, how would I want to show up? Well, how I would want somebody to show up for me.
1: You see
0: what I'm saying? Yeah. And I was like, okay, well, I'm not him. I can be me. I'm going to show up in this capacity and wherever I fit in. And it just grew and
2: organically.
0: Organically, for sure. Yeah. And you know.
1: And so you guys
0: remember.
1: I know.
2: And we are honored to have him here. His expertise that he brings and his energy that he brings to the board is really inspiring and, like, also grounding, but also, like, I think having that new energy, you know, it does something to the room. And also, I want to big up to all the board members, you know, who are currently on and formerly on, you know, with Recycle Reinvest, because I feel like everyone, man, brings something so strongly unique that it has a way of impacting us all.
3: Yes, sir.
2: And how we not only just approach the work, but how more intentional we are when we are trying to approach the work, you know, trying to lean into the compassion, lean into being more understanding, leaning into appreciating other people's imaginations, you know, as we're trying to collectively think about how do we approach solutions in the community at a grassroots, boots on ground level.
1: Yeah. Mm-hmm. And both you guys right now, we're going to talk about this later on in the next segments. Both of you guys are using your skills in the media, specifically video, to kind of bring out your message. So we definitely want to give you the platform to talk about both of your messages for sure. And we are also given the platform to kind of bring up this music that has been created, because Recycle Reinvest has been around for how long now? Because, like, how long we've been interviewing?
2: Right. Thank God. But we have been around since 2018 for about 8 years.
1: Yeah.
2: But we've been moving as a... So that's the thing. That's the difference, right? The organization, we became an official nonprofit in 2018.
1: Okay.
2: Right? But we were moving in unison as a community as B4L.
1: Okay.
2: And that
1: was before 2018.
2: That was in 2016.
1: Wow. So it's really been 10 years.
2: Really been 10 years.
1: As the organization.
0: Locked in.
2: Yeah.
0: Boots on the ground.
2: Yeah, for real.
1: Not only boots on the ground, man, y'all, like, I mean, just melded and family and just.
2: No,
1: yeah.
2: Seriously. No,
1: knowledge.
0: All my kids are soil soldiers.
1: Word.
2: Factual. Yeah.
0: My kids are soil soldiers, so that's how we coming.
1: Well, let's get into soil soldiers right now so that people know what's up.
2: That part.
1: All right. 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We got my boy Jaffe Judah and my boy Train here representing B4L, Recycle Reinvest, and so much more. We'll be right back soon. 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

0: You're listening to the brunch special here on WNXP. We're doing a little bit of a different style, different sound, because we got my boy Jaffe Judah and my boy Train representing Recycle Reinvest, B4L, and all kinds of great organizations that do great events such as Earth Day in the Hood. Mm-hmm. And one of the reasons why we have them on here is that this summer they're about ready to take things to the next level with a series of documentaries that are going to be shown all over the region, to be honest, right?
1: Mm-hmm. That's right.
0: Yep. So we're going to start with you, Jaffe. Tell us a little bit about what is your summer going to be like? Oh, my God.
1: My summer is going to be focused on Growing the Block Film Tour.
0: Okay.
1: That's what we're calling it. We're calling it the Grow the Block Film Tour. And what that means is we're going to hit city to city, state to state, block to block, growing, you know, with our people and, you know, reconnecting on some conversations that we had started, reconnecting on some encounters that we had because of, you know, great organizations like We Act, you know,
0: yeah,
1: being a part of the Environmental Justice Leadership Forum, also having opportunities to be, you know, invited to New Orleans, being invited to Chicago, being invited to Atlanta.
0: And these are cities y'all going to this summer?
1: These are cities that we're going to this summer.
0: With the documentary.
1: With the documentary.
0: Okay.
1: And we've also visited in the past, mm-hmm, you know, doing different capacity of this different EJ work in different capacity, as well as Washington, D.C., right? I've had trips up to Washington, D.C. where I've got a chance to see how the needle gets moved at a federal level when it comes to whether it be dollars, policy, whether it be mobilizing, organizing the people, right?
0: Yeah.
1: And I think a lot of the high level things that I see or that we work on in the organization at a grassroots level, they're disconnected from it. And I think we're not able to truly activate ourselves in the community because of the lack of not only disorganization, but also the lack of information and representation.
0: Mm-hmm.
1: You get what I'm saying? Like, I would say just starting there at the foundation, right? We want to kind of break that stigma and we kind of want to improve that gap by way of using this film as the leverage to bring people that are working in policy and bring people that are at the grassroots level in the same room, mm-hmm, bring people that are in the arts, bring people that are, you know, working or being impacted, right, by some of these issues. We want to bring these people in the same room and visit some of these same spaces and have a stronger conversation and lean into that feedback.
0: Yeah, for sure. So when we're talking about the policy change, are you focused just on the environmental for now, or are you thinking maybe further? Because, I mean, you are working not only boots on the ground, but you're working in what people would term as the hood, but it's a community, right?
1: Right.
0: And there's so many things that they need, not only just environmental, but other things. So are you guys just focused on the environmental, or are you focused or leading the environmental to step up to something beyond that?
1: There is no environmental liberation without an economic revolution.
0: Yes.
1: So what I mean by that is right now where we are is focusing on the practical part of organizing the people and transforming vacant lots, transforming vacant spaces. You know, the question, do we see ourselves going further past what we're doing in the Napier community as far as like building garden beds, hosting litter pickups, data collection, tracking how much waste is in and out of these communities, right? How do we build from there will look very different than what it looks now, right? Because as we, you know, talked about earlier, the four pillars of healing the block, growing the block, feeding the block, and protecting the block. Within this first, I would say, year right now, first 2 years, well, not first year, but within this first year that we're in 2026, let me put it that way.
0: Okay.
1: Within this first year, we're in phase one with the Grow the Block, right?
0: Okay.
1: And phase one looks like, acknowledging awareness, building awareness, building up youth leadership, building up community ownership by, you know, so, and focusing on the level of, you know, let's see if they can go into this work and let's see how they respond to it first. Mm-hmm. That's what we are. So the youth this whole year, we're in our third pilot of the Soil Soldier program. What was once a summer program has grown into a now year-round pathway.
0: Because I remember when we first interviewed when it was the summer program.
1: It was the summer program.
0: Yeah, because I believe we were interviewing like May, maybe? Yep. Yeah. It was a few years ago. Yeah. So now it's all year.
1: Yes, ma'am.
0: Okay.
1: And we've expanded that from working with 10 youth in just a month or two months to now working with 20 youth weekly.
0: Oh, word. Okay.
1: Yeah, so we're working with 20 youth every week out here in the Napier community. And they've built out 25 garden beds. Yeah, they've built out 25 garden beds. They've planted over 25 trees just in that area.
0: Mm-hmm.
1: Collectively, Recycle Reinvest has planted over 150 trees within these last 2 years. And they've all been planted by the Soil Soldiers, right? All this work is being done by the youth. They're literally becoming the change they want to see.
0: Nice.
1: And that's phase one. But the five-year goal and the five-year vision is like, how do we build out a community-led farmers market, right? Because we're doing this work centered in a food desert. And the 37210 zip code area, the fact that they don't have access to healthy food options, the fact that they're dealing with air pollution, the fact that they're being ticketed for the street sweeper that is coming by when it is, you know, when their car is parked in the way, they receive a ticket for that, right, by NDOT.
0: And remember, guys, Napier's by the stadium.
1: Napier is by the stadium.
0: Yeah, so they're dealing with the pollution from building this new stadium.
1: Mm-hmm.
0: All right, and if you've ever driven on Shelby Ave, you know, they had a Family Dollar. That went away.
1: That went away, yeah.
0: Yeah, you know, they had... there was that other grocery store near 10th.
1: CB's.
0: Yeah, that's gone.
1: Yep.
0: And so, yeah, it's nothing there. And even if you live in East and you don't live in that area, there's hardly anything there anyway.
1: Yes.
0: There's the Publix and the Kroger, but it's... Mm-hmm. It takes forever. So, you know, we have to really realize what we're talking about. And it's not anybody who lives in a neighborhood's fault. You know, it is outside forces,
1: indeed,
0: if you can say. Yeah,
1: it is. And it is outside forces, but it's also, it is outside forces, but it's something that people can do. You know, there's a way that we can develop a system. We can develop a infrastructure. We can create a platform where we're building the leadership from directly inside of the community and curating some type of path where they can transmute, you know, whether it be that negative energy, where they can transmute that idle energy, right? Because sometimes when people are bored, they get into trouble or they mind drift off, right? Because we don't want to frame the work that we do is for a certain type of youth or a certain type of people, because that's not the truth. But the community that we work in, J.C. Napier, which has been disinvested, this community is dealing with a plight of issues. And we're trying to start at, you know, ground level of introducing them to rethinking how you understand food systems, rethinking how you understand food distribution, rethinking how you understand empty spots. Like, that's not an empty spot. Like, maybe that's a garden. Like, maybe that's a space where we can transform and we can figure out a way, right, to how do we use what we have while we have it? You know, how do we use what we got while we have it?
0: Yeah.
1: And if this is all that we got, let's make the best of it, right? So this Grow the Block tour, although we're traveling around the world and although we're revisiting some states and some different cities where we've started conversations, this Grow the Block tour is about us acknowledging what we're doing locally, but activating it globally.
0: Bet. Mm-hmm. And then taking those ideas that you're getting,
1: yes, ma'am,
0: every place you visit,
1: mm-hmm,
0: bringing it back home.
1: Yes.
0: And then starting here,
1: mm-hmm,
0: and going globally.
1: Correct. And with the film, when people get a chance to see it, it is laced with not only just amazing stories, but also research, mm-hmm, that was conducted by an intern named Solemn from Vanderbilt. And she did a literature review on neighborhood level environmental burdens. And she was able to find the data and the strategies and the scenarios that were happening in other states that kind of gave validity, mm-hmm, right, to Recycle Reinvest work, where we're focused on closing that gap between trash and crime. Because when we approach pollution, when we say we recycle, reinvest, we're striving to enter. We approach that from a more holistic sense. Mm-hmm. And we're striving to interrupt the cycle of pollution by reinvesting in the community, by reinvesting in the people.
0: I see.
1: Indeed.
0: I see.
1: Mm-hmm.
0: Yes. So this is really great that we're talking about these issues and we're bringing these things up and we're connecting where you're going with what's going to happen mm-hmm. in Nashville. When we come back, we're going to talk about what Train is doing
1: yes,
0: and go from there.
1: Yes, ma'am.
0: All right, you are listening to The Brunch Special here on WNXP.

0: shall be. Should I accept your lie? Or should I live against your lie? Or should I live your lie instead of your lie? Balance is scale. Hey, you want me to live just with you? Justice, not peace. Because peace comes when I cannot win you in the war. And I gotta defeat myself. I know that I'm gonna lose. I put up my white flag and I say peace. When you say justice. Justice for our people.
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0: We are back here on the brunch special here on WNXP. Every third Sunday, we bring in people from the community, mostly musicians, to talk about what's going on with them and to guest DJ. And today we brought in Train and Jaffe Judah from not only B4L, but Recycle Reinvest. Both organizations do wonderful things in our community, especially in terms of the environment. And Train has been with, part of the board of B4L for how long?
1: Well, born on Recycle Reinvest.
0: Recycle Reinvest,
1: right,
0: my bad.
1: Right.
0: For
1: so,
0: how long?
1: Like a month. I just sent out a couple emails.
0: I just said it was like 6 months.
1: I gotta keep it a band because even though I only been a board member for a month, I've been operating in that capacity for as long as I possibly could. I'm not even gonna lie. I've been answering emails and organizing and recruiting, just trying to make sure that the impact of this movement is felt, right? And some things are bigger than yourself.
0: Yeah.
1: And so I never expected a board member. In fact, Joseph approached me about a board member position.
0: For whom?
1: For Recycle Reinvest.
0: Oh, he was the one who approached you.
1: Yes.
0: Okay.
1: But when he approached me, I was, in artist mode. I'm gonna rap. And to my defense, I was doing good. I was doing well. So I needed to just do my thing. And as things continue to align, it made sense. And I was like, okay, yeah, let's lock in,
0: So you have a documentary going on this summer, too.
1: Art-tumentary.
0: Art-tumentary, yes.
1: I think it would be selling it in a very strange way to call it a documentary because it's very artistic. It's a creative way of telling the stories of activists and the liberators of the now.
0: And so what's the name of it?
1: It's called Black People Can Fly.
0: Oh, yeah. That's beautiful.
1: Yeah, I mean, if you look it up, there's folklore going back to the Gullah Geechee people telling tales of, their ancestors using magic, learning magical skills, mm-hmm. and flying away to freedom. And I think that metaphor or allegory, if it even was that, because I don't know, man, I'm a believer in magic. I think they probably could fly. That's why they put chains on us. That's why they fed us salt, because salt is a natural combatant to magic, right? So, I see all our foods high sodium. Anyway, I'm gonna get off my conspiracy theory.
0: I agree with you. I remember several friends of mine in separate situations would call us unicorns.
1: Yeah.
0: Like we were unicorns, and since you rarely see unicorns, you want to hold them. You want to control them. Yeah.
1: Yeah.
0: And I cannot remember all the details of the conversation, but basically it was the holding and the controlling, which held down the unicorn, but pushed up the person holding it.
1: Yeah.
0: Yeah.
1: I think
0: it may be a weird allergy, but
1: I think there's some validity there. One, you think about our athletes. Right, our entertainers. Right, look, Michael Jackson. You ain't gonna tell me. You ain't gonna tell me Michael Jackson flew.
0: Oh,
1: you ain't gonna tell
0: man.
1: Me Michael Jordan flew.
0: Man,
1: come on, man.
0: Man,
1: and okay,
0: even the hold on. I just have to say this side up.
1: Yeah.
0: Even the documentary, which was limited, right? I mean, his own kids said it was kind of limited in what he truly was. I mean, my kid and the kids I saw in that theater who were nowhere near around, even when Michael died, saw that creative genius, saw that magic just in that movie.
1: Michael had magic.
0: Yes.
1: Michael was a magician.
0: Yeah. So then Black people
1: can fly.
0: Tell me a little bit about that.
1: So the creative process came to me in the form of training at a retreat, the retreat was called Democracy Defenders. I was invited by Justin Jones and Representative Shondo Brooks to come to this event and just basically partake. And they kind of was like, hey, we have this workshop called Artivism.
0: Oh, yeah. I think was this like 3 years ago?
1: It was earlier last year.
0: Okay.
1: It was earlier last year. And I think they do it regularly.
0: Okay.
1: But it was earlier last year when I was invited.
0: Yeah.
1: And we did this workshop where it was basically we interviewed a partner in there, and then we basically told their story. And then we talked about how turning their story into art could help people get, you know, aware mm-hmm. of what these people are going through. And I decided, okay, well, yeah, I could do that. I'm a phenomenal hip hop artist. So I'm going to interview, you know, some really phenomenal people. And it was like immediately Jaffe jumped into my mind. And
0: nice.
1: I was like, all right, bet, say less. So we'll start with Jaffe. Another person that I that's on my radar. We've had a conversation about it is Tequila Johnson.
0: Yeah.
1: Yeah. So she's another one. And I got a couple others that I've talked to, even some people outside of Nashville.
0: Okay.
1: Right?
0: Okay.
1: That I've talked to about, you know, collaborating with on this Black People Can Fly. But we're wrapping it up now.
0: Word. So like how much longer do you have, and any kind of releases,
1: you know,
0: or anything like that?
1: I don't wanna tease too much, but I do have I think that the people will be seeing something very, very soon.
0: Nice.
1: From the Black People Can Fly project.
0: So both of you guys are also connected through music, and we've been playing your music throughout the show.
1: Yeah.
0: So as we talk about this summer, right, because a lot of energy happens in the summer, what are you guys also doing creatively, especially in terms of music?
1: Oh, yeah, I'm in the studio almost like every other day. Yeah, I'm always in the studio. I'm an audio engineer, too, so I'm producing for other artists as well.
0: Mm-hmm.
1: But, I'm in the studio all the time. And I think that my, B4L, we're artist-led environmental justice group.
0: Okay.
1: Right? And so everybody in B4L, you know, we're talking about Big Six, The Voice. Mm-hmm. We're talking about Lord Goldie.
0: Yeah.
1: We're talking about Foundation Mecca.
0: Mm-hmm.
1: You know, myself and Ross Jaffe. So we're all artists. And so we're always creating. We got the Soul Soldiers record that people just heard.
0: Yeah.
1: And we are currently working on collaborative efforts right now. I don't want to give away too much.
0: You gotta
1: keep the ace up the sleeve. You know what I mean?
0: But things are coming up.
1: But yes, absolutely.
0: Things are coming up.
1: People can't expect the B4L album.
0: Mm-hmm. Yes.
1: People can't expect singles from other B4L generals.
0: Mm-hmm.
1: We're working on building a studio at the Lifehouse right now. So,
0: oh, wow.
1: Yeah, so we got things in the works. I don't want to, you know, mum's the word. I ask the Most High to put a button on my lips sometimes to protect the blessings that are coming forward. But yes, we are absolutely working on music all the time. That's the voice of the liberated people, right? I almost want to get a Naya Bingi drum and put it on the album, you know?
0: I
1: absolutely want people to feel liberated when they connect to this movement. You know, it's not an optic thing for us. It's not even a paper trail thing. You know, some people get into nonprofit because they can pay their life away, you know, and, you know, this way's to pencil whip that thing.
0: That part.
1: We would be doing this. We've been doing this.
0: Yeah.
1: Without the, you know what I mean?
0: Without the money.
1: Without the backing, without the recognition.
0: Exactly.
1: And so I think it is about the time that we educate people on, bring light to what we're doing to the masses. Because, you know, we take one candle and light the other. We all brighter together.
0: Mm-hmm.
1: You know, and I don't lose no flame.
0: Well, there was one question I had forgotten, which kind of ties in mm-hmm. to what we're saying. So you're creating your documentary now, which will come out.
1: Artumentary. Yeah.
0: Which will be out.
1: Yes.
0: At a point.
1: Yes. We don't have a hard date just yet.
0: But we do already have the documentary that you have, Jaffe, that you're touring on. So if they are not coming to New Orleans or Chicago or Atlanta or D.C., where can we see your documentary?
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0: YouTube.
2: And you can go to YouTube at Bang for Liberation on YouTube. It's uh-huh. B-A-N-G, the number 4, Liberation as it sounds, LIBERATION.
0: Uh-huh.
2: Excuse me. Bang for Liberation. Or you can type in B4L, Community Organizer, community organizer documentary, hip hop community organizer hip hop documentary. it'll also pop up.
0: Word. Mm-hmm. Okay. All right.
2: Or tap in with us at B4 at Bang for Liberation on Instagram and Recycle Reinvest on Instagram, www.recyclereinvest.org.
0: And all that's connected to our social media, which is The Brunch WNXP, as we've been talking about and highlighting this interview for the past month of May. We definitely want you guys to connect from there. Now, you said your social medias, Jaffe, but Train, I need you to say yours. And then I'm going to take it back to Jaffe to say his. But what are your social medias? What are ways that people can contact you for your music and all that stuff?
1: Of course, you know it is your boy Tiara A-N-E Spita on all your favorite platforms. That is Tiara A-N-E S-P-I-T-T-A.
0: Nice. And then Jaffe, one more time, because you got Recycle Reinvest, you got B4L, you got your own stuff.
1: Yeah. Mm-hmm.
0: So I'm ready for the list.
2: The list is, if you want to tap in with me personally, you can go to Ross Jaffe Judah on Instagram. If you want to tap in, because I ain't got my personal life, I ain't really got a lot of social media.
0: Yeah. Smart.
2: I literally only, my personal, I only have an Instagram.
0: Smart.
2: As far as business, though, Recycle Reinvest. On Instagram, all social media platforms, LinkedIn. Bang for Liberation is on Instagram. And tap in with us on all YouTube. 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And we'll see y'all in your next city, next state.
1: Yes,
2: Grow the Block Tour is about to hit the streets. And it's going to be, it's going to be an amazing time for sure.
0: And when are you coming back to Nashville?
2: We leave next month. First stop is Memphis, and then we'll be back in Nashville in October 24th at Vanderbilt James Lawson Institute.
0: Oh, wow.
2: Yeah,
0: okay.
2: James Lawson Institute. And we're going to bring some friends with us to be a part of the conversation.
0: Word, because I think I need to have an off mic conversation with you, because I got something I want to tap in on that October 24th.
2: Let's go.
0: For sure. All right. Thank you guys so much for coming in, and thank you for the music.
1: Yes,
0: thank you
1: thanks.
0: So much
1: good
0: for
1: thanks.
0: The music. 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

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Thanks for tuning in, folks. My name is Jeffrey Muchnick. Kicking us off this 1 o'clock hour, we heard new music from Emma Ogier with Baby Don't Hurt Me, a jam that came to me on the internet and I had to play twice this weekend. After that, we heard the indisputable Nashville favorite and East Texas native Casey Musgraves with I Believe in Ghost. Do you like that new record? Do you want a chance to see Casey Musgraves for free at Bridgestone Arena night one or night two? I have great news for you. You need to cruise on over to WNXP.org/giveaways because we have tickets for both nights of Casey Musgraves at Bridgestone Arena, September 27th and 28th. Also, the next artist I'm going to play is going to be at Bridgestone October 2nd, and we also have tickets to give away for that. That would be Johnny Blue Skies in the Dark Clouds. Here is Situation on 91.1 WNXP.

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Thanks for tuning in, folks. My name is Jeffrey Muchnick. We just heard from Beck with the new single Ride Lonesome. Dig the pedal steel in there. Question for you. Did you like that last song by Beck? Second question. What are you doing this Halloween, October 31st, 2026, year of our Lord? Third question. 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You can probably wear your Halloween costume to the truth if you win tickets for the Beck Show at WNXP.org/giveaways. I'm not saying you couldn't wear the Halloween costume at other shows, but you might get some weird looks. Moving on, I got some Courtney Barnett featuring Waxahachie. This is Sight Unseen on 91.1 WNXP.

0: sign of clouds, it's right there. Just hold on to happier times, all right, darling?
1: That is the forecast by Ray with happier times ahead right here on 91.1 WNXP. Thanks for tuning in, folks. My name is Jeffrey Muchnick. Just ahead of Ray, we heard from Kurt Vile with another good year for the Roses. If you are a Kurt Vile fan, I have great news for you because he's going to be in town at the Ryman Auditorium. That's right, the Mother Church, July 18th, 2026, year of our Lord. And if you would like to win tickets to see Kurt Vile at the Ryman, all you got to do is cruise on over to my favorite page on the entirety of the internet, WNXP.org/giveaways. Give us your name and email. And if you enter to win tickets for the Kurt Vile show right now, I hope that you win personally and that you have the best night of your life, July 18th at the Kurt Vile show. Coming up here in a week or so, Arlo Parks is going to be in town at the Blue Room. It's a WNXP-hosted show. I think there's some tickets available for that one. And without further ado, here's some Arlo Parks for you. This is Hope on 91.1 WNXP.

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Thanks for tuning in, folks. My name is Jeffrey Muchnick, and I have one question for you. What are you doing August 4th this year? Are you planning on being at the Tame Impala show at Bridgestone Arena? 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Without further ado, here is Loser by Tame Impala on 91.1 WNXP.

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Thanks for tuning in, folks. My name is Jeffrey Muchnick. Kicking us off the 2 o'clock hour, we heard one of my favorite classic Aretha Franklin tracks, The Long and Winding Road. I Can Never Get Enough of It. Followed by some more classic, Sharon Jones of the Dap Kings with A Matter of Time. And then Devin Gilfillian with Hold On. R&B Power Hour right here on 91.1 WNXP. We're going to keep going with some R&B in a second from an artist that put out her first record in over a decade and will be playing three nights at the Ryman. Yes, I'm speaking of Jill Scott. She'll be there June 4th, 5th, and 7th, just around the corner. I believe tickets are still available for all of the nights, but it is limited. So if you're interested, might as well check that out soon. Without further ado, here is Pressure by Jill Scott on 91.1 WNXP.

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Thanks for tuning in, folks. My name is Jeffrey Muchnick. We just heard the R&B classic Brown Sugar from D'Angelo, and ahead of that, Erykah Badu with Next Lifetime. Just classics this 2 o'clock hour with the R&B. I love it. Coming up next, I got some more R&B from an artist that is going to be in town at the Blue Room Saturday, September 26th. Mark your calendars as Sun Little will be in town. Here is a Sun Little track called Whip the Wind on 91.1 WNXP.

La Lome on 91.1 WNXP. Thanks for tuning in, folks. My name is Jeffrey Muchnick, and I have a question for you right now. Listen carefully. Did you know the name of the last song? Did you know the name of the song before that? If so, I need you to show up at the Blue Room at Third Man Records this coming Thursday, May 21st, for WNXP's Trivia Night. 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Show off your knowledge for an opportunity to win tickets to see Kacey Musgraves, Geese, and or Interpol. Ooh la la, what a lineup. Once again, this coming Thursday, May 21st, doors are at 6:30. We'll be kicking off promptly at 8 p.m. You don't want to miss it. Getting back to the music now, this is If Only by Charlotte Day Wilson on 91.1 WNXP.

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1: And Belcourt Theater, now playing Blue Heron, the documentary Steal the Story, Please. 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

Dua Sela featuring Bon Iver with Flood on 91.1 WNXP. Thanks for tuning in, folks. My name is Jeffrey Muchnick, and we are keeping it groovy this Sunday here at the back of the hour. The next song I'm going to play has been on my barbecue playlist for some amount of time. If you are outside cooking, barbecuing right now, I hope this hits you well. This is Toro y Moi with Still Sound on 91.1 WNXP.

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1: Yeah, yeah. Brand new day, y'all. Turn me up on the top a little bit, dawg. We want them to know. Want them to hear this one. Loud and clear. Bright and early.

She Knows Too Much by Thundercat, featuring a posthumous Mac Miller on 91.1 WNXP. Thanks for tuning in, folks. 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There you heard it. The good word. Right here on 91.1 WNXP. 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

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Thanks for tuning in, folks. My name is Jeffrey Muchnick, and don't say I didn't tell you that we do indeed have tickets to give away for the Jungle Show at the Pinnacle September 21st on our website, wnxp.org/giveaways. There you have it. I've given you all the shows that I can give away tickets for this afternoon. Thanks for tuning in, and I'll see everybody next week. And by see, I mean I'll speak to you on 91.1 WNXP.

And what a beautiful way to start the show right there. Melody's Echo Chamber on 91.1 WNXP. The French artist Melody Brochet there with The House That Doesn't Exist, taken from one of my favourite albums of last year, Unclouded by Melody's Echo Chamber. Before that, one of my all-time favourite bands, Krong Bin, kicking things off, taking us into the 4 o'clock hour there with White Gloves, the track that got me into that band over 10 years ago when it came out in 2015. My name is Dan Diggs. I'm exceedingly glad that you're here. We've got so much good, new, incredible music to get through over the next 2 hours. I'm here with you until 6 p.m. Up next, we've got The Sound of Mercy featuring Yasmin Lacey. There we go. Love this one. It's called Better Days. Love everything that Mercy put out, and Yasmin.

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The unmistakable voice there of Leonard Cohen here on WNXB. That track, Everybody Knows, going a little bit synth pop. I'm into it, from the 1988 album I'm Your Man. Before that, Nashville's very own Diarrhea Planet, best band name in the universe, quite possibly, with Bob Dylan's Grandma. My name is Dan Diggs. Up next, always love playing artists on the Easy Eye Sound label, and this is no exception right here. This is the sound of the Boston band Phi Lacey, who have released an incredible song called Elephant. Check this out. It's definitely some retro pop rock feels, but yeah, very future focused at the same time. Check this out. It's the sound of Phi Lacey, brand new music right here on WNXP.

else they just lazy. Je suis a grand zombie, my yellow belt of Charizard. And a friend and a tomcat fill my brains with poison. Walk through the fire, fly through the smoke. See my enemy.

Love that. Some bilingual English Mandarin indie pop for your Sunday afternoon, courtesy of Chinese American Bear, the duo of the husband and wife team that is Anne Tong and Bryce Barston. Love that. The song All the People by Chinese American Bear. Before that, Dr. John with I Walk on Gilded Splinters. My name is Dan Diggs. Up next, a rising talent from Liverpool, UK. Have a listen to this. It's the very soulful I Don't Understand.

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Love that, and really enjoy the use there of some accordion. Always going to play some accordion-themed tracks on a Sunday afternoon. That is the sound of Cardinals on WNXP with the track Barbed Wire from the Irish band. Love that new one from Cardinals. Before that, the White Stripes with the Denial Twist. My name is Dan Diggs. Up next, this group are coming to Nashville. They'll be playing at the Brooklyn Bowl on October 17th. I'm, of course, talking about Tank and the Bangers. Check out this one from the latest album, The Last Balloon. It features Lucky Day, and this is Move.

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I'm definitely loving this heavier guitar version of Death Cab for Cutie. Love this new direction from all of their new songs they're putting out right now. That was a new one from Death Cab. That was Riptides on 91.1 WNXP, taken from their forthcoming new album, I Built You a Tower, out on June 5th. Before Death Cab, Eddie Floyd taking us into the 5

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They're back, the sound of Modest Mouse on WNXP, with that one, Picking Dragons' Pockets, taken from the band's latest project, An Eraser and a Maze. Love that. Before that, Martika with Toy Soldiers. My name is Dan Diggs. Up next, the very weird and wonderful and always excellent Devo. Haven't heard this one in a minute and thought, yeah, let's just revisit this for a Sunday afternoon. Released in 1981 on the album New Traditionalists. This still sounds fresh. Have a listen to this. Just very simple drum intro, and just how the track builds is absolutely splendid. This is Working in the Coal Mine by the one and only Devo.

truly into the 90s alt-rock feels on that new track from Snail Mail here on WNXP. That was Dead End, taken from Snail Mail's latest album, Ricochet, which came out back in March. Well worth checking out. Before that, the one and only Frou Frou with Let Go. Always love playing that track, especially on a Sunday afternoon. My name is Dan Diggs, very into this next artist, the Alabama native A.G. Sully. Have a listen to this beautiful piece of music. This is Autumn's Dreamland.

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How much did you pay for your bad Moto Guzzi? 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

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We'll see you there.

appear with yellow eyes. My name is Dan Diggs, and sadly, that is about all the time we've got for another Sunday. I'll be back next Sunday from 4 till 6. Looking forward to catching up with you then. Marquise Munson is up next with Soulphonic Sounds at 6 p.m. Definitely stick around for that. And I will leave you with this one from Son Little. This is Whip the Wind. Have a great rest of your Sunday, and I'll catch you soon. This is Dan Diggs on 91.1 WNXP. Have a good one.

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My name is Marquise Munson. Got a lot of great soul music coming up for you for the next 2 hours. Getting us started with that track from Brooke Combe, UK singer. That track is called Tears Won't Lie. Speaking of the UK, I had the opportunity this week to talk to El Mean, the UK singer-songwriter recently performed at Brooklyn Bowl. Had a great time at the show, but before the show, had the opportunity to talk to him about his new record, Sounds for Someone. Also, he talked about the UK R&B scene, working with Rafael Sadiq, and being inspired by D'Angelo and Stevie Wonder. You're going to be hearing that conversation with El Mean coming up in just a few. But this next artist has worked with El Mean in the past, even this year. It's a great song. Go check it out. But Baby Rose, one of the most fascinating voices in R&B, announcing a brand new album called Journalism that will be released on July 10th. This song is called But Never Mind, right here on Soul Phonic Sounds.

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My name is Marquise Munson, and I'm on the record with Elmean backstage at Brooklyn Bowl, where the UK singer-songwriter will be taking the stage performing songs from his new record, Sounds for Someone. Mm-hmm. Elmean, thank you so much for joining us. I really do appreciate it.

0: Loved your music for a while, so it's good to have you in Nashville.
1: Thank you for having me. I'm glad to be here.
0: So this is your first time in Nashville.
1: Yes.
0: So what is your, as you've been here so far for a couple of hours, what has been your overall thoughts of Nashville?
1: It's my first time in Nashville as a with a show. I came to Nashville a couple of weeks ago, actually, weirdly, so not that long ago. I really like it here, I think, so far. It's always been good weather. I've not got to eat the food like that, but last time I was here, I had fried catfish. That was incredible.
0: Wow.
1: That was crazy.
0: Where'd you get, did you remember when? Where
1: was, I was at a radio station doing an interview, and they had breakfast sorted out for us. And it was like waffles and whatever, then fried catfish. And I was like, well, I never had catfish before. It was delicious.
0: So you haven't had the Nashville hot chicken just yet?
1: No.
0: Does that intrigue you at all?
1: It does. It really does.
0: Okay. So we'll make sure I'll give you some recommendations for that.
1: Please, I'm into that.
0: Before you get out of here. But what was your impression of Nashville before you even came here?
1: I just know about the crazy songwriters that exist here. Like just monster writers. That's what all I've heard about is how vigilant and like professional songwriting is taken here in Nashville. Like they come at 10, they leave at 5. No earlier, no later. That's what we do. They write. Everyone comes with themes. Like songwriting here is like taking like a sport, and I wasn't really fascinated by it. Like I really want to do a good songwriting stint in Nashville for that.
0: But speaking of just the Nashville scene as a whole, you come from an incredible scene. I know before we turned the microphones on, we were talking about just the UK soul scene, because when you think about artists like Olivia Dean and Ray, yourself, Sekou, I can name more, Cleo Soul, Leanne LaHavis, we can keep going on and on, but there's so much great soul music that comes out of the UK. Why do you think the UK has had this long-lasting impact on R&B and soul in the scene?
1: I think I've said this before, but it's we're starved for it back home. So our obsession with it as a genre and as a craft is like enhanced in a way where we just can't get these things. Like these, you look at D'Angelo and we look at Stevie and we look at all Etta James, Aretha, like we look at all these people like these far away, like legends, complete heroes that we'll never even get to see the streets they walked on. So when we really come down to writing music, like that obsession is really is what driving us at the same time. We really love this sound.
0: Yeah, and the reason why I ask that question is because I feel like when it comes to, for example, UK hip hop, right? And I know there's a lot of discourse last year between who's better between the US rappers and UK rappers. Mm-hmm. And it just seems like they still sort of fight for that respect. Mm-hmm. Even though there's artists like Little Sim, Central C, Dave, who get a lot of respect in the US. But it doesn't feel like R&B had to do that as much as like the UK hip hop scene has. Or do you disagree with that? Because maybe you have had to face that.
1: I don't think I've had to face it, but I think the reason I haven't had to face it is because everyone thinks I'm American. If I was really an English, I feel like that'd be a different story. Like, people, to this day, when I come on stage and I speak, they go, oh my God, he's British? Like, I never even noticed that. Because I'm a bigger guy, I got the hair, I got the thing, they're like, oh, he's from Philly. They always say, oh, that's a Philly guy, for sure. But I think, I don't know, I mean, if you look at it, historically, we've not had that many English R&B start. We've had Craig David, who had a moment where he bridged the gap to the States. But apart from that, like, Amy Winehouse was a kind of different field of it, where she was the soul, but the classic elements of it. Like, it wasn't strictly R&B. She didn't come with, like, I'm doing Confessions. We ain't have none of them come over here. None of those guys made it. We have to have our own kind of like flavor of it, which we always do because we're not from here. We have our own inspirations and upbringing. But
0: I guess you can tell it a little bit more in the hip hop because of
1: the voice.
0: Yes, because of the voice.
1: Yeah.
0: But, you know, we talked a little bit about this too, and I named a bunch of artists that come out of the UK that I'm sure that you looked up to in particular. But we also talked about Cleo Soul, which, you know, hate that she has not performed in Nashville just yet, and I'm just putting it out in the universe that hopefully one day she comes here. Right. But you were actually able to watch her at Radio City Music Hall. So being from the UK and coming from that similar scene as Cleo Soul, like, what was it like seeing her on that big backstage, knowing that your time was eventually going to come as well?
1: God, so sick. I didn't even know about my time at that point. I wasn't even thinking about that. I was just like, man, this is just brilliant. Because even at that point, I don't think I'd ever seen, like, a soul show in my life up until that point, apart from my own. Because I never went to music shows as a kid. Like, I'm not good with crowds. I'm not good with all of that. I don't drink, I don't do nothing. It's never really had anything for me in it. So until I started doing my own shows is when I actually ended up being at venues, because I had to do my job. But with Cleo, it was the first time I went, and I was like, oh my God, I've never actually sat through a show of someone that I also am really familiar with their music. I was like, this is amazing. I get it now. I get why people get so emotional listening to an artist that they love in front of them doing it live, because it's just such a, and you look around, everyone around you feels the same way. You're like, this is, and then Radio City is such an amazing venue. You're like, this is just sick. It's the best.
0: So, and you left that show inspired too.
1: Absolutely.
0: For your artistry as well.
1: Absolutely. Yeah, because when I turned up there, it was kind of a strange turn of events where I was away from home trying to kind of escape the process of writing my album, where I had like a really strong 2 month writing it, and then I realized I was too obsessed with whatever I was doing. It was too much. I had to get out of myself, and through my journey I ended up in New York the same time for Cleo Soul Show. So it really like changed a lot of, well, like when I was watching her perform and people react to it and responding to that sound that I love, I was like, man, this is what we do it for. Like, this is what it's about. Like, forget everything else. This weird sense of self-importance that you feel you need to express in your music. Just enjoy it for what it is. Oh.

0: So take us back to that moment when you decided that you wanted to pursue music.
1: That was against my will is a hard word, definitely not the right term, but in some ways against my will, where it was a moment of me singing D'Angelo that kind of blew up online, and suddenly I was being approached by managers, wherever, labels and scary people, and before I knew it, I was in a studio and I had to write music. And I think it was as I was doing it, I was figuring out if I even wanted to do it or not. And the real moment that kind of put me into the motions of really doing it was when I wrote Golden, and I wrote a song called Why. And then when Golden went on Virgil's Louis Vuitton show, that's when it kind of changed everything, where I was like, man, my music is worth something outside of the room that I wrote it in. And then Why was the song where I wrote it, and I was like, I could listen to this if it wasn't me, I'd listen to this. And those two things together put me in the path of like, oh, okay, here we go.

0: But how did you even muster up the courage to sing? Because, like, D'Angelo, Untitled, How Does It Feel, mm-hmm. is such a hard song to sing,
1: right,
0: and a hard song to perfect, mm-hmm. and so legendary that if you can sing it well, mm-hmm. you can get a lot of praise. If you sing it unwell, then you might get a lot of boos.
1: Right.
0: So, like, how did you even muster up the courage to even pick that particular song and do that on camera where most people would be kind of a little bit scared to do?
1: The courage was that there was no one looking at the time. It wasn't for anything. It was just an account for my friends and family. So the courage wasn't there. I don't know if you want to call it liquid courage or whatever, some sort of fake sense of it. But there was no stakes because it was really just for me. And I loved that song. So the performance was just me doing what I was excited actually at the time. The reason that video is so fun to remember is that was my first time singing into a microphone. So I was really excited about singing into a microphone for the first time with reverb. And I was like, whoa, this is sick. Like, I don't know what's going on. This is brilliant. It was just that.
0: So you talk about how you were heavily influenced by D'Angelo and Stevie Wonder. So as you were developing your own sound, how important were those two at helping you shape the artist that you wanted to become?
1: They're everything, really. I kind of almost sometimes, to my detriment, disregard everything else if it's not Stevie or D. Like, this, like, I look at their albums as just, if I know that, and I understand and I believe in that, everything else will be okay. Like, the way that music makes you feel is how mine needs to make me feel, even a little bit, for me to accept it as good music. And it's just the colours behind Stevie's words, the chords, the stories, all of it are just like, come on, man. That's the peak of... I think it's just the peak of love expression. That's Stevie's magic.

0: So you tell this story about how you discovered D'Angelo for the first time. Do you want to talk about that story about how you came across D'Angelo? I saw a video where you were like, I was on the toilet and a D'Angelo song came on then I became a fan.
1: That's exactly what it was. I was on a toilet in my house and Spotify does that thing sometimes. Yes, I'm pretty young. Every time I say that, everyone goes like, what are you talking about? I'm like, yeah, I was 14 at the time. Spotify was around. And Lady just came on. I was like, well, hold on. What? What are we doing here? Like, what's it? It was sitting there, that bass line. Like, what is this? And that was kind of like the introduction to me of like, yo, music is serious. Like, people really do this. Whatever this is, like, some people take it to the next level beyond just pop music, whatever that is. Like, this is this.
0: But then you kind of went to D'Angelo, How Does It Feel? So what drew you so closely to that song in particular?
1: Who wasn't drawn to that song, I think, is the real question.
0: Yes, absolutely.
1: But it was that guitar, man, which I now know is Raphael Sadiq. But it's just... I also know now that the guitar line was inspired by Goodfellas, which is one of my favorite films of all time. And I think maybe that was a link, I don't know, until I realized that's a link to the whole thing. But it's that song, man. Even the way it ends, and like, it was like a lesson in song structure before I knew what song structure was. I'm like, why does a song end like that? What's that about? And like, the way it builds and the way it comes back and all these things, it was like a lesson in dynamics that I didn't know I was learning.
0: Yeah, and luckily for you, you also got to work with Raphael Sadiq on this record. So how did you guys connect for the first time? And did you have that sense of like, man, I love this song from D'Angelo so much. Now I'm in the room with the man who helped create this song. Mm-hmm. I have so many questions to ask him.
1: Absolutely. That was the first like three sessions. You're kidding, get no work done. Because I was just there like, yo, like Ray, like, what? You know that song you did on the Lucy Pearl album, like, what was going on with the, or like, you know, in house, like, when you're doing that song with Tony, he's like, what, da, da, da. And he was, the thing about Uncle Ray is, like, he loves to talk. And he is so generous with his knowledge that it's just like, he'll be like, yeah, sure, I'll tell you. This. Or, oh, this was just this. Or, I was just doing this and this. And it was just, it was the humanizing of something that I had almost deified that was really amazing and helpful. Where I was like, man, let's just have fun in the studio. And like, that's how you make brilliance. Like, if we're all just doing this, if you're telling me that the day you made Lady was just, I don't know, it was just a Thursday, we were just having a good time.
0: Yeah, so it was funny. So I interviewed Raphael Sadiq, I want to say it was last year. And what's so crazy is, like, he performed in Nashville, and then, like, that was the same day, like, D'Angelo passed.
1: Oh.
0: So it was like the same couple of days,
1: yeah.
0: And then he performed in Nashville. But when I spoke to him, he talked about working with these different artists like Solange and Beyonce, D'Angelo. I mean, I can go on his track record.
1: Right.
0: But he said that the thing that makes working with them so special was they had their vision going into working with him, and it was just kind of him putting the finishing touches on it. So was that similar for you in that process? Did you kind of have an idea for what you wanted that song to be, or did he kind of help you flesh that out a little bit?
1: That's the thing about Uncle Ray is a very passive contributor in the studio at first, like exactly like that, where he really susses out the room. And he'll watch. He's like, well, are you like, is everyone capable? Not in like a, I'm testing you, I'm not even going to touch my guitar, but in just a like, I want to see what you do first. Like, I want to see what you're about. What's the thing that's happening? So with Light by the Window, it's very much that, where it's like me and my brother Amir, Ghost Notes, started out the production thing, and Ray was just sat there like, okay, this is cool. And then I think it was like 4 o'clock. We started at 2, 4 o'clock. He just got up and just went and was like, I'm putting the drums down, put the guitar down, put the bass down. And then he was like active, because it was like we made the infrastructure now. I'd written the song. I think I'd written a whole song up to that point. And then he was just like, now's my time to shine. I'm gonna come in and da-da-da-da-da-da-da-da. And then it was, so I think is, if he said that, then he's not lying. That is really how he works, where he really wants to watch what you're about, and he enjoys enhancing things rather than creating.

0: someone that has done pretty much everything in music that you can think of. I mean, he was just nominated for an Oscar this year. And so was there any advice that he gave you that maybe while you guys were in the studio that you still carry on with that advice today?
1: So many things. One thing he taught me that was very helpful, actually, was about tour life. And he said, make sure you have a tour manager that enriches you with the culture of the places you're going to, and not just a tour manager that's like numbers and calculators and let's make this an efficient tour. That's the most important thing. When you go to a place, look around, see what's happening, go to a museum, go to a baseball, I don't know, whatever, do whatever you need to do. But like he said, that's what keeps you alive. He said he did most of his life doing the tour a different way. And he recently got a tour manager that started doing that, and he said it changed his whole, even the way he performs, he said it's different, because now he feels like he's living life around this tour rather than tours living him, almost like he's really still existing within himself and learning things every day.
0: Going to the record Sounds for Someone, you had that moment where you were writing the album, you went to this Cleo Soul show, and it kind of helped you kind of flesh out the rest of the project. So can you talk about the songwriting for this album, Sounds for Someone?
1: The songwriting was very, was really introspective. Like a lot of it was, people would really leave me to my own devices when I came to the lyrics and to the songs. And it was really Salaam Remy who helped me with the songwriting for most of it, where he was like a real good bar for the quality of songs, and the quality meaning in how well I expressed the thing I wanted to do. So whenever we'd be in a studio, I'd get a beat, or like Amir would be on the piano, Ghost Note, his name's Ghost Note, playing on the piano, doing the thing, whatever, and I'd write on top of it, and then Salaam would come back and he'd be like, yo, like, what does this mean? And I'll tell him what it means. He goes, I don't see that, make it clearer. And then he'll leave and I'll do the same, write it all over again or tweak parts of it, figuring it out. And he comes back and he goes, yeah, I understand that part a bit more now. But what about this part? Why are you saying it like that? Could you be more direct? And that was the process. A lot of it was that, where even to this day I feel like there's some that I could still, because there are some of those songs that didn't go through the Salaam bar, that I'm like, I feel like I needed some more Salaam. Salaam whittling down.
0: Every song needs a little bit more Salaam.
1: More Salaam. Salaam, he's so good.
2: I understand it. Change that.
1: Okay, got it.
2: why you gotta say it like that?
1: You're right. I shouldn't say it like that.
0: I'm glad that you kind of saw it as like, man, like you took that constructive criticism. I was like, okay, I'm not gonna let this frustrate me.
1: Yeah.
0: This is needed. Like, absolutely. I need to know this.
1: It needed to be done, because also like when you're making, the problem with an album is that an album is so, people have the idea of like it needs to be like around a theme and all these things. I'm just like, it's true. Like ended up having a theme for it. It was about my father. And because I was exploring a really introspective thing, it was easy to just kind of hide within myself and like vagueness and like this certain vocabulary that doesn't really make that much sense and all these things. But having Salaam be there, someone to like snap me out of that spell, was really helpful.
0: In previous interviews, you talked about not being in a relationship as you're writing these songs. Yeah. And that's really shocking to hear for someone who listened to this record, and you can hear like the passion and emotional, you know, in this, you know, lyrics in these songs. But can you walk us through how you are able to convey those emotions and feelings without that exact experience?
1: I think because in all those songs, I was drawing from experiences that weren't romantic anyway, but the goal is that I'm always making R&B, so if my lyrics can remain vague enough, the power of the emotion is strong, but the lyrics keep it vague, or it can be a love dedicated to anything. And that was kind of my goal with all of it, with all my music I ever write, is kind of keeping that line very wobbly.
0: So when you do get that first love, or hopefully not, but the first heartbreak,
1: right,
0: that record will be a lot different than this one.
1: Probably it'll be a whole different, way more direct, which I guess that seems to be the journey of my songwriting.
0: So it's truly, when I hear that description, it truly is sounds for someone, right? Mm-hmm. Someone can really take these songs into their own interpretation. So is that sort of the meaning behind this title and why you came up with that title?
1: Absolutely. That's really what it is. It was like, I knew it was about my father for me, but I really didn't want it to just be the album about Elmeen's father. Like, I wanted it to be broader than that. Hence kind of keeping it the vague title.
0: So when you talk about this album being about your father, what was that relationship between you two like that you drew from this record?
1: It was a, let's just say miscommunication was a very common thing, or like the lack of comfort to communicate the way that we really wanted to, or be honest with each other, I think was the real crux of a lot of it, which is kind of why now, you know, post him passing, it was like a good way of me, now that I'm speaking, not to a face, but to a memory and like a figure in my mind. It was easier to be honest.

0: So as we close out this interview, I do want to show you something. I'm going to show you this picture.
1: Yep.
0: Right?
1: Here I am.
0: And for radio, that's me showing him a picture of that performance that we talked about.
1: Correct.
0: Of Untitled, How Does It Feel? So as you look back at that Elmean, that first video of you doing Untitled, How Does It Feel? Uh-huh. And what goes through your mind seeing how far you've come, you know, record receiving well praise, selling out venues. What goes through your mind when you see that picture of that young Elmean?
1: What goes through my mind?
2: It's a strange feeling because I really have no idea how I've got to this point. It feels like a massive fluke of, I don't know. Here I am. Like, if I was really there talking to him, I'd be like, hey man, just keep doing the thing. I have no idea. The only thing that I feel like has kept me on the straight path, it's a scary world, man. Music is a freaky one. Like, if you don't really love music, very quickly you'll go insane from just the politics or the travel. If you're not someone who is well traveled or you didn't have the means to travel, going from one thing to the next, whether it's the money or whatever it is, there's many things that are designed to really mess you up. But what I would tell him is just your love for the music, the obsession with it, is what's going to keep it straight throughout the whole thing. And it's really what's going to keep everything else kind of brush off your shoulders, because if you think about anything else for even more than an hour, you'll lose yourself.
0: Is there any artist that you're currently listening to, maybe new or kind of semi-new, that you've currently been inspired by or been listening to as of late?
2: Gabriel Jacoby.
0: I just interviewed Gabriel Jacoby.
2: He's so sick.
0: He's sick.
2: He's the best.
0: I see he was actually here a month or two ago.
2: Really?
0: Basement East.
2: Oh, yeah.
0: Yeah, Basement East, right down the street, well, in East Nashville. And yeah, I was able to talk to him about this record, Gutter Child, and it's so a phenomenal record.
2: It's so sick. He's the best.
0: So Gabriel, okay, I might as well ask, like, is there some dream collaborations? Maybe a guy like Gabriel Jacoby?
2: He's definitely one I want to work with for sure. Absolutely. My support, Jason, that's my boy. He's incredible. His EP just came out. That one's amazing. And we've written so many songs. He's written a lot on the album as well. He's an incredible songwriter. I think he's brilliant. So I think those two, I think, are people that I really want to work with.
0: Elmean, I want to say I really do appreciate you for doing this. I know you got to get ready for your show. I can't wait to see it. Like, I love this record, Sounds Thank for you. Someone. It is currently out right now. One of the best R&B records you will hear this year, I promise you. So, Elmean, thank you so much for doing
2: thank
0: this.
2: Thank you very much.
0: Really appreciate it, man. And welcome to Nashville.
2: Yes, I'm glad to be here.

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Cleo Soul with Sunshine, wrapping us up in hour number one of Soul Phonic Sounds. We're going to continue the soul music in hour number two, but I want to give a big special thanks to my guest this hour, El Mean, talking about his new record, Sounds for Someone. Fantastic show at Brooklyn Bowl. And since we talked about UK artists, I wanted to play a couple of my favorites, Cleo Soul and Sam Henshaw. You heard his song Closer that is featured on his album, It Could Be Worse. But honestly, I can do a full hour on just UK soul music. MT Jones is really great as well. We didn't mention him. Also, love Jalen Nganda. He is from the U.S., but a lot of his origins do come from the U.K. as well. So wanted to give them a shout out. But we'll continue some more music in hour number two. My name is Marquise Munson. And here is a couple of El Mean's inspirations. One of them just celebrated a 76th birthday. So happy birthday to the legendary musical genius Stevie Wonder. This song is Don't You Worry About a Thing, wrapping us up. Hour number one of Soul Phonic Sounds.

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5: This is a journey into sound. 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